Now listen, there is a whole trip that you could win for your dad for Father's Day involving Carlos from The Morning Show shooting some baskets. You guess how many it took him to do it. And you got the trip, possibly. All right? Swish or miss. Check it out online.

0: How you doing there, girl?
1: I'm doing all right. What's happening?
0: I'm just here making supper.
1: Oh, you said you're making dinner? What are you making?
0: I'm just doing easy tonight and just having me some soup and some other stuff with it.
1: Well, what are the other stuff? Listen, I want to know what the other stuff is, Wayne. You can't just say soup and other stuff. What else we got?
0: Oh, I got some hard salami, and I got some veggies, and I'm gonna have some peaches. And
1: you said pizzas?
0: Peaches, like off the tree.
1: Oh, peaches. Okay.
0: Yeah.
1: I thought you said pizzas, and I'm like, oh, okay, all right. Salami, pizzas, soup. Just, you know, little potluck situation.
0: Yeah. Mm-hmm.
1: That's cool.
0: But you should be around when I do up some ribs. I mean, everybody loves my ribs.
1: Is that right?
0: Well, yeah.
1: That's funny because, you know, I don't necessarily go for ribs all the time. But if my mom loves them and if she has them around, I might eat a bone or two.
0: No, you would not turn these down. I guarantee it.
1: Okay. All right. Well, then listen, bring it on, sir. Bring it on. All right.
2: One man.
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5: Hey, K-Love family, I'm John Reddick, and I want to tell you about my new song, Holding On. Praise God. A lot of times we're holding on to a lot of things, but the God that we serve is big enough and strong enough and cares about us. The God that we worship and serve is big enough to hold on to those things for us. I just want to encourage you, wherever you are in your journey, He's big enough to hold on to, and He's holding on to you.
6: I don't even know how I started listening to K-Love. I just came across it, I guess. They had the message for today. They said, whatever you're going through, you got to find the good in your bad situation. Honestly, I was getting mad every time that I heard it. I raised my hand to the sky, and I yelled out to God. I was like, where's the good in this? Tell me, I've lost everything. For the first time in my life, I heard Him say, would you have come back? It's not for this. And whew, that is the day that changed my life. I told God, I said, you know, I don't know how it's going to look in life your way, but I can't do it my way anymore, and I gave my life to Him.
7: The closer you get to God, the more people notice. This verse comes from 2 Thessalonians chapter 1, verse 3, where it says, "Dear brothers and sisters, we can't help but thank God for you, because your faith is flourishing and your love for one another is growing." It can be hard to love some people, but when we choose to do it anyways, our light in the love of Jesus never shines brighter. And that's exactly what this world may need to see in us. I'm Carlos, and that's your verse of the day on K-Love.

0: Together with our differences, together we are bolder, braver, stronger.
1: Are you hoping that this is a matchmaking opportunity?
2: It could be, you know, got a lot of single folks right now, Brendan. This might be an avenue to that.
1: That would be great.
2: Yeah, it would. Wouldn't
1: I would
2: it?
1: Love to hear that.
2: You have what you call tend groups where you reconnect with God and nature and people through activities outside. So yes, tell me some of the other things that y'all are doing.
1: We did a composting challenge. We did a sacred hike. And right now we're doing bird feeders. It's really fun. And the kids get into it. It's really great.
2: Okay. And you were also saying that you can find a tend group somewhere in your area, or you can start your own. You pick a leader, your activity, and then what do you do from there?
1: And then choose a start date and then start recruiting your core group. We give you everything you need to start a group like that.
2: So tendlife.org, T-E-N-D, life.org, to connect with a group or start your own, to reconnect with creation, reconnect with God by being outside.
1: Yeah, yep.
2: Has there been a love connection through the Tend Life organization?
1: Not that I know of. Are you hoping that this is a matchmaking opportunity?
2: It could be, you know, got a lot of single folks right now, Brendan. This might be an avenue to that.
1: That would be great.
2: Yeah, it would.
1: I would love to hear that.
2: I would too. So you connect with creation, God, and the person that you're supposed to marry. I don't know. It could happen.
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4: Some people brought a blind man to Jesus. Some people brought a blind man to Jesus. They begged him to touch the man and heal him. The first thing I notice about this scripture is that the miracle that was performed was not initiated by the person in need, but by those around him. There is no clearer definition of the church than this, that we do not wait for the needs of lost people to be declared before we show up as an answer to meet those needs. The question is, are we willing to initiate the miracle, not just on our behalf, but on behalf of someone close to us? They saw a need and they took action.
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This is how God holds us down. Because he leaves a lot of stuff up to us, whatever decisions we make. And he still makes his way to us.

0: I'm actually calling about something that happened this morning that was said on the air. If a message could be passed along, I called around 9:48 or 9:50 this morning and couldn't get through. But the DJs were talking about there's no cure for hiccups. And I just want to let y'all know, for the DJs that get the hiccups, it's pickle juice. Mm. If you get the hiccups, take a swig. I promise.
1: Really?
0: Get rid of the hiccups. Instantly, yes.
1: I've never heard that. All right, so this is a proven method that pickle juice will cure hiccups.
0: It's just like how it's pickled, right? It's the dill, and your mouth waters, and it relaxes your diaphragm almost immediately. Like, for me, it has never not worked since I was a little girl.
1: Okay, so that's what I was wondering. How often do the hiccups come around for you, Rose?
0: Well, now not so much. So
1: that is really interesting, because I can't even remember the last time I had hiccups, but now I'm concerned that I'll get them just out of nowhere. But I now have helpful information. Always have some pickle juice on hand, and I'm gonna be all right.
0: That's right.
1: Okay.
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3: Hey, K-Love, this is Chandler Moore, and this is the heart behind my song, God, I'm Just Grateful. God, I'm just grateful. But what this song helps me do is set my eyes on God, who is full of goodness, who is full of kindness, and list the reasons why I'm grateful. Just grateful for you. God, I'm just grateful for you. I hope this encourages you today, while you may be going through whatever you're going through, that you still have a reason to be grateful.
4: I just know that each day that I would tune in, it had such a powerful impact, not only in my life, but on my heart and my capability to walk through that dark season with joy and hope. And I think that's the biggest thing that God has spoken to me. And I think He used this station, Instrumental, to be able to say, against all odds, not just surviving the situation, but thriving. And that was amazing to me.

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It's here. 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
1: I've never seen a morning the sun forgot to rise, and every single detail, you're faithful every time.

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0: My name is Chase.
1: Hey, Chase. What's happening?
0: So, I was just calling to say thank you for playing Christian music.
1: Aw, you're welcome.
0: And how much Caleb means to me.
1: Oh, gosh, you're so welcome. Thank you for listening. How old are you, Chase?
0: I'm 11, turning 12 in August.
1: Woo! That's exciting. So what is it about K-Love that you love so much?
0: I like that you, like, talk to, like, the viewers and the type of music you guys play.
1: Oh, my goodness. Well, I love that you love it. That's really sweet. Well, thank you for listening. It's always nice to hear my young friends listening. That's really cool.
0: And I also like that you talk to young kids because not a lot of radio stations do that.
1: Oh, really?
0: Yeah.
1: They need to get with it. Chase, what's wrong with these people?
0: Mm-hmm.
1: Well, have a good night, man. Thanks for listening.
0: You're welcome.
1: Talk to you later.
0: Bye. Talk to you later. Bye.
1: Mm-hmm. Bye-bye.
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3: 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Judd Wilhite.
2: What dog breed is the most likely to bite? Well, according to researchers, it's not a Rottweiler, a Bulldog, or a German Shepherd. It's the Wiener Dog. 1 in 5 are likely to snap when they feel threatened. And coming in a close second is the Chihuahua. They may be little, but they can have big personalities. Well, Galatians 5:14 warns us about another kind of bite. It says, for the whole law can be summed up in this one command. Love your neighbor as yourself. If you are always biting and devouring one another, watch out. Beware of destroying one another. See, it's natural to want to lash out at people who offend you or annoy you. It can be a dog-eat-dog kind of world out there. But we're called to build each other up, not chew each other up. Love your neighbor as yourself.
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5: The closer you get to God, the more people notice. This verse comes from 2 Thessalonians chapter 1, verse 3, where it says, "Dear brothers and sisters, we can't help but thank God for you, because your faith is flourishing and your love for one another is growing." It can be hard to love some people, but when we choose to do it anyways, our light in the love of Jesus never shines brighter. And that's exactly what this world may need to see in us. I'm Carlos, and that's your verse of the day on K-Love.

0: Christina.
1: What? Producer Emily?
0: Oh, Dr. Reverend Christina. Sorry.
1: That's right. You got to put that Dr. Reverend Dr. in front
0: Reverend
1: of Christina.
0: Dr. Reverend Christina.
1: Every time.
0: Every time.
1: But anyway, for real, Emily, what were you saying?
0: Majorative reason why I am sitting right here with you right now.
1: Yeah.
0: Is Toby Mac.
1: Really?
0: Yes, largely.
1: Wow. Okay, break that down. Because we already think Toby Mac's everything. He's just cool.
0: We were literally just talking about how cool he is.
1: He is.
0: So I think he was my first concert, Winter Jam. Shout out, Winter Jam.
1: What?
0: First concert. His music was the first time where I didn't know Christians were making music like that type of thing.
1: Mm-hmm.
0: It was so impactful to me as a kid. It's what made me study audio in college. It's what made me want to study production and get into music and get into mixing and mastering and all of that.
1: Oh my gosh. Toby Mac, if you're listening, you have inspired producer Emily.
0: You sure have.
1: And why she's here at K-Love today. That really is significant.
0: But the lyrical content meets the production value, and it's just...
1: Yeah. His lyrical content matches the production value. And it's just, that's why we love him. We love Toby Mac.
0: We do.

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0: When did you learn that just like telling someone what to do doesn't always work? I'm Kareth. I'm just now figuring that out at an embarrassing age.
1: But thank you for letting me work through it with you today on Caleb.
0: I originally learned this lesson with my dog because he's very stubborn. And when we go on walks, if he wants to go one direction and I'm trying to take him another direction, he'll just plant himself right there and be like an immovable object. And it's just like a tug of war and we're all frustrated by the end. Then I saw a trainer say, if you want your dog to go a certain direction, just pulling on his leash and yelling at him isn't going to work. You have to walk that direction. And wouldn't you know, it actually works. And the realization hit me that not only have I been doing that to my dog, I've been kind of having that same mindset with other things and other people in my life. Like there's one particular person who for a very long time I've been saying, you need a therapist, right? It's much more nuanced conversations than just that, I promise you. But I had a moment where I really very clearly heard God say to me, why are you telling them to do something when they're sick that you won't do when you're well? And I even, like in my mind, I even heard God put like air quotes around the word well. You know what I mean? Because do I have a therapist? No. Do I need one? I think we all know the answer to that. It's yes. And at the end of the day, the truth is we really cannot control anybody else. And that shouldn't be our goal. We should be going the way that we know is right. And maybe by doing that, we create a path through the darkness so that they can see the light at the end. And they choose to follow that light.
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3: Hey, K-Love, this is Nate from Elevation Rhythm, and this is the heart behind our song, Wah. The Bible says in Ephesians 2:13, but now in Christ Jesus, you who were once far off have been brought near by the blood of Christ. And that's what the song Wash is all about. Because of the blood of Jesus washing us, we are now near to the heart of the Father.
4: There was just like a really bad time in our life. My relationship with my mom and everything wasn't super great. I remember her calling and telling me that one day she was sitting in her car and like she was having a really, really bad day. Like, she had Caleb on, and the song You Stay came on, and she was, like, praying. And basically, that literally saved her life. And she was like, all right, I'm giving it all up to God at this point. Whatever you say, I'm here for you. It was just, like, a huge, like, pivotal turning point in my whole family's life.
5: The closer you get to God, the more people notice. This verse comes from 2 Thessalonians chapter 1, verse 3, where it says, dear brothers and sisters, we can't help but thank God for you, because your faith is flourishing and your love for one another is growing. It can be hard to love some people, but when we choose to do it anyways, our light in the love of Jesus never shines brighter. And that's exactly what this world may need to see in us. I'm Carlos, and that's your verse of the day on K-Love.

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And this is the reason why you always double check your order before you pick it up and walk out the door. Okay? I made the mistake, so you don't have to. Coming up after Elevation on Gaylord.

0: Does anybody know who you really are? Or do you feel like you just walk around with an alias, right? It can be helpful sometimes. Also, sometimes it can kind of backfire. Thank you for inviting me to hang out with you today on K-Love. I'm Kareth. It's a weird name, I know. Anytime I meet somebody new and I tell them my name, the conversation usually goes a little something like this. It's like, hi, I'm Kareth. Oh, Kara? It's Kareth. Corinne? Kareth? Carrot? Yes. Yeah, I'm Carrot. It's fine. My parents named me after a vegetable. That's okay. It does not bother me. In fact, it's one of my greatest joys in life to meet somebody and hear my name pronounced in a way I've never heard before. Like, it really does delight me down to my very soul. Occasionally it backfires. Like earlier this week when I picked up a to-go order for my coffee, right? Like, it said Karen on the side of the cup. And I was like, you know what? I've been called worse. But it was my order, so I took it. And it wasn't until I got halfway home that I got a little text message saying, ding, Kareth, your order is ready. I have been so desensitized toward hearing my real name in public that I accidentally took Karen's coffee. I'm so sorry, Karen. Please don't be mad. At least we ordered the same thing. You can just have mine.
1: One man.
2: Hey, Carlos here.
1: One five-story building. One basketball. One tiny basketball hoop over 100 feet away. And absolutely no quitting till he makes the basket. Will it be swish or miss?
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4: 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Everybody that's with you isn't necessarily interested in your success or you becoming all that God has called and created you to be, because you becoming something better or different would actually incriminate them and they're settling for a mediocre, ordinary life. 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
7: A kind boss, a furry friend, and a documentary. God used all of those things to help Marine Corps veteran Mike Rocco Howard during one of the worst times of his life. He was suffering from PTSD, depression, panic attacks, when his boss asked him what was wrong.
8: Without missing a beat, okay, then we need to get you out. That was the first time that anybody was willing to help me. I made the correlation. This is where God's stepping in.
7: Eventually, God used a documentary to help Mike with the next step in his recovery.
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8: 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All I knew was a relationship with Christ.
7: For more on Mike and his dog, Coop, visit klove.com/godstories.
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1: 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One song, one story. One moment that changed everything. 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
2: That song is my heart.
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5: Hi, Regina. How are you tonight?
6: I'm good now that I hear you. What? You guys are amazing and you save my life every time I hear every song. And could you play one for me?
5: Yeah, what do you want to hear?
6: Can you play, I think it is Again by Jeremy Camp? It's been like painful just watching the world.
5: It's an honor that God uses this music to reach into your life in just the moment when you needed to be reminded that he sees you and he loves you and he's with you. And even though the world is in chaos, that we can still have peace in our own heart and in our own mind.

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1: I'm going to be honest and real transparent with you. I know Jesus. I knew him since I was 11 years old. But I ran away because, you know, you get grown, you think you know everything, and you really don't know squat.
2: Yep.
1: And I know I'm not the only one to go through this until you realize, oh, God, no, God bigger than you, girl.
2: I find it comforting, too, that God is bigger than me and that I get to be less in him. Because, like, it's exhausting to try and be everything and do everything and have all the right answers. I don't want to do that.
1: Don't you just sometimes just want to hide and just, like, hide under the covers? Like, no, not today.
2: Yes.
1: And then he'll get you up out your sleep. And he woke me up, like, 5 years ago. I gave up on church because of people. God found me again with Rescue Story by Zach Williams. So I just want you guys to know, music is ministry, and I'm an evangelist. So no matter where you go, you never graduate from God. I don't care where you go.

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0: with a lot of things. Even sometimes the things of the world are good things or things that you're trying to do for God, but it's easy to get burned out and dry even in those places. But I'm thankful that we have a place that we can go, a well we can drink from that will never run dry.
1: The radio just quit working, and me and my wife were just driving down the road one day, and it just started playing out of nowhere. And it was K-Love, and I feel like that was the beginning of our journey back to God. My whole family got baptized about a month ago, and we found a church, and it's just like that was like the center point of it all. Like, I feel like that started every bit of it. It was just amazing how it all happened. Like, okay, I hear you, God. I'm listening. We're just so joyful now, so thankful for everything that you've done for us.
2: Your song, your story. We turn the mic over to you. Your songs, your stories, your life reflected through music. 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

0: just request a song. Tell us why it matters. Your song, your story.
1: So I'd like you to play, if you could. It's called Why Should I Worry by Carly Ann Taylor. It's a powerful reminder that God holds everything in his hands. It's so easy to let anxiety take over and run your life. But I believe that God is stronger than anything that you are facing, and that he will provide for you because he's the loving God who cares for all of us.

0: the soundtrack to your life story. 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
1: So, a funny story. A couple of months ago, I was on my way to a job interview, and a snake was slithering across the road. It took me back to the story of Adam and Eve, and I was like, oh, well, clearly the enemy doesn't want me to get this job. And I looked at my playlist, and in this order, the songs were It's Not Over Yet, Only Jesus, The Cross Has the Final Word, and In Jesus' Name.
2: It's like it made a whole sentence, just like, that's what I've always wanted, is God to just literally speak a sentence to me. This is what I'm saying.
1: And music has always been how I feel the closest to the Lord and how I've heard Him speak to me the loudest. Having that confirmation that, okay, the enemy has no say in whether or not I get this job or not, it's all up to Him.
2: That's right. Keep your eyes focused on Him. That is all that matters. So of all the songs that are on that playlist, or, you know, maybe another song that can encourage you right now, which one do you want to hear tonight?
1: Believe For It by CeCe Winans.

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6: What would your life be like if you had more self-control? A lot of us think self-control means trying harder, gritting our teeth, making promises that ultimately we can't keep. But here's the truth. If you're trying to steer a car without an engine, you won't go anywhere. That's what life is like without the gospel. 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
7: The closer you get to God, the more people notice. This verse comes from 2 Thessalonians chapter 1, verse 3, where it says, "Dear brothers and sisters, we can't help but thank God for you, because your faith is flourishing and your love for one another is growing." It can be hard to love some people, but when we choose to do it anyways, our light in the love of Jesus never shines brighter. And that's exactly what this world may need to see in us. I'm Carlos, and that's your verse of the day on K-Love.

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5: Hi, Karen. This is Patty. Can I hear I Need You by Joe Trouble?
6: Absolutely, Patty. Why is that your song tonight?
5: Sometimes we get upset at things in life. We want to rail against God, and then we realize He had a better plan all along. For years, I thought faith was this great big thing that you felt and saw, but sometimes it's a quiet thing. You know that God's got it covered no matter what.

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2: I feel like I'm really busy and I'm moving everywhere all the time. 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And whenever that song Into the Sea comes on, I feel like God's like, take a breath, I'm here, like, you have me, I'll be there. Like, it's gonna be okay if you're a few minutes late, you know?
3: Yeah. Yeah, I totally understand what you're saying. We get so caught up in wanting to serve him that we forget to spend time with him, I think.
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2: The closer you get to God, the more people notice. This verse comes from 2 Thessalonians chapter 1, verse 3, where it says, "Dear brothers and sisters, we can't help but thank God for you, because your faith is flourishing and your love for one another is growing." It can be hard to love some people, but when we choose to do it anyways, our light in the love of Jesus never shines brighter. And that's exactly what this world may need to see in us. I'm Carlos, and that's your verse of the day on K-Love.

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3: My grandmother, she doesn't listen to a whole lot of Christian music, but a new song by Josiah Queen. It's called Demon. It was playing in the car the other day, and she's like, I like this song. I said, yeah, it's a really good song. And she's like, I love it.
4: Really? Grandma, like, okay. Is that normal? Do you guys usually agree on things like music?
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4: Usually we hear from parents who are playing K-Love in their car because they want to kind of like feed those lyrics about God into their kids' life. But I like seeing this. I like seeing the grandson who's helping to encourage the grandma through the music. That's beautiful.
3: Yes, ma'am.

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0: One five-story building. One basketball. One tiny basketball hoop over 100 feet away. And absolutely no quitting till he makes the basket. Will it be swish or miss?
2: 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Whitestone Messages with Torin Wells.
3: We show up saying, I represent the name of Jesus. I believe in the word of God. We all want some of the same things to happen in the world. People to be loved by Jesus, healed, delivered, discipled, all of these things. But when you really look beneath the surface, we are actually not all playing on the same team. Because we got different traditions and different preferences and different styles and different denominations and different doctrinal points and different politics. And instead of uniting around one mind, one thought, and one purpose, we end up evaluating the uniform. We all claim to want the same trophy, Jesus and the redemption of humankind. But if you look at the deeper motive, what you really want is your paradigm instead of the kingdom.
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0: As a matter of fact, it's just the beginning. The moment that you realize that you messed everything up and you can't do it on your own. That's not the moment that God walks away from you. That's the beginning. It's Caleb.
1: It's been a long year. It almost took me down, I swear.

0: There is something happening to you right now in this moment that you can't even perceive, but because it's happening, you are going to be different from this moment on. I'm Kareth.
1: It's Caleb.
0: And I'm talking about your paper cut. Okay. You know, maybe you were trying to file some stuff this morning at work and got yourself a little paper cut. Maybe it's not a paper cut. Maybe you're really clumsy like me and you accidentally grated a part of your fingertip off while you were trying to grate some potatoes over the weekend. Don't worry, I threw those potatoes out. It could be a nick that you got while you're shaving. It could be a bad bug bite, really anything. There is a part of your body right now that is in the process of healing. And because it's healing, that part of you is going to be different.
1: But the thing is, the healing process is so imperceivably slow that if you took a picture of it from day to day to day to day, you wouldn't even notice a difference.
0: But from week to week, month to month, a year from now, scars are still going to be there, but they're not going to be as scary as they were in the beginning. And I think that also works for any other sort of deep cut that we experience in our life. It feels like the scar of what happened to you is so prominent that it seems like everybody can see it, right? Everybody can see exactly what hurt you. But healing takes time. And you may not feel any more healed than you were yesterday. And you may not wake up tomorrow and feel like it's any less scary. But with each prayer, with each long, hard cry in the shower, that's what I do, with each worship song and with each person that you invite into your life to help you with that healing, God is slowly, sometimes imperceivably, but consistently healing.
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3: Hey, this is Matthew West. This is the story behind my song, Good. For as long as I can remember, I've struggled to fully understand the depths of God's grace. This is what Paul said in Romans 11, verse 6. Since it is through God's kindness, then it is not by their good works. For in that case, God's grace would not be what it really is, free and undeserved.
4: I'm loved because you're good.
5: I don't even know how I started listening to K-Love. I just came across it, I guess. They had the message for today. They said, whatever you're going through, you got to find the good in your bad situation. Honestly, I was getting mad every time that I heard it. I raised my hand to the sky and I yelled out to God. I was like, where's the good in this? Tell me, I've lost everything. For the first time in my life, I heard him say, would you have come back? It's not for this. And whew, that is the day that changed my life. I told God, I said, you know, I don't know how it's going to look doing life your way, but I can't do it my way anymore. And I gave my life to him.
6: Wouldn't it be awesome if God just texted us, told us exactly what he wanted us to do?
7: Well, he already did. I mean, not sending the text part, but giving us instructions for life in 1 Corinthians 16, verses 13 and 14. Be on guard, stand firm in the faith, be courageous, be strong, and do everything with love. Follow that, my friend, and we can't go wrong. I'm Amy with your verse of the day on K-Love.

ever feel sometimes when you pray like, God, are you even there? Do you even hear me? You ever notice how sometimes he puts somebody in your life as like an answer to that prayer? Let you know, yeah, he's there. You could actually be that person for someone else too when you pray for them on the K-Love app. Just open it up and click on the word faith.

If you ever just feel like you don't fit in, maybe with the people at work or even the jeans that you used to wear in high school, it's okay. You always have a place with God. Kayla. Okay,

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1: If you've ever found yourself saying something like, I could do that. I could be a DJ on K-Love. Okay, now's your time to prove it. Kareth, thank you for letting me be a part of your day. 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

0: He hasn't done it yet, but there's still time.
1: I'm Kelly. This is K-Love. Carlos from the K-Love Morning Show is trying to make a shot from the top of the K-Love building. It's a five-story building, and he's trying to shoot into this basketball hoop way down below. I mean, I wouldn't even attempt it, so kudos to him for even trying. 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
4: 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I'm safe, I'm loved, I'm more than enough. I'm worthy because I'm His. Those daily declarations became the foundation for this song, and it's more than just lyrics. It's a statement of identity. You're enough because you're His.
5: I just know that each day that I would tune in, it had such a powerful impact, not only in my life, but on my heart and my capability to walk through that dark season with joy and hope. And I think that's the biggest thing that God has spoke to me, and I think He used this station, Instrumental, to be able to say, against all odds, not just surviving the situation, but thriving. And that was amazing to me.

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0: Hey, love, I'm Kelly. It's one of the many mysteries of summer. Lots of people have opinions on what they think you can do to solve the mystery. Maybe this idea might actually work. I'll explain after CeCe Winans.
1: Oh!

0: It just seems like such a mystery. How do you choose a good watermelon? I'm Kelly. This is K-Love. We are into the season now. It's one of my favorite foods. Absolutely love watermelon. And it just seems like it's a guessing game. I've read so many different tips on how to select the right watermelon. We've all stood there in the produce section knocking on the watermelon like we're knocking on the door, hoping it'll answer and reveal to us whether it's good or not. But one thing I've seen consistently that I think could work. Now, my husband disagrees. He's like, I don't think that that actually works, but I think it could work at the right store. And that is looking for a watermelon that has a bright yellow spot on a side of it, because that means it's been sitting on the ground longer and it should be sweeter and juicier. So if you find it a bit of a mystery like I do, maybe this is something we can try. Look for a watermelon that has a deep yellow spot, not a white one, but a yellow one. And chances are, that should be a better watermelon than if we just choose to knock on it.
1: One man.
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1: 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One basketball. One tiny basketball hoop over 100 feet away. And absolutely no quitting till he makes the basket. Will it be swish or miss?
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2: Wouldn't it be awesome if God just texted us, told us exactly what he wanted us to do? 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

0: Sometimes life can just get heavy. I'm Kelly. 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
5: Hi, K-Love. 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
5: 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The Bible instructs us to love him with all of our heart, soul, and mind. Why? Because he deserves nothing less. He is worthy of it all.
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7: The radio just quit working, and me and my wife were just driving down the road one day, and it just started playing out of nowhere. And it was K-Love, and I feel like that was the beginning of our journey back to God. My whole family got baptized about a month ago, and we found a church, and it's just like that was like the center point of it all. Like, I feel like that started every bit of it. It was just amazing how it all happened. Like, okay, I hear you, God. I'm listening. We're just so joyful now, so thankful for everything that you've done for us.
8: Wouldn't it be awesome if God just texted us, told us exactly what he wanted us to do? Well, he already did. I mean, not sending the text part, but giving us instructions for life. In 1 Corinthians 16, verses 13 and 14, be on guard. Stand firm in the faith, be courageous, be strong, and do everything with love. Follow that, my friend, and we can't go wrong. I'm Amy with your verse of the day on K-Love.

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0: Amen.
1: Hey, love, I'm Kelly. If you're into health and fitness, you've probably seen all the different messages, some good, some not so good. But I read something that I was like, yes, that's it. I'll share it with you next.

0: So if you're into health and fitness, you know you get bombarded with all sorts of messages, some good, some kind of whack. I'm Kelly. This is K-Love. My husband Mark and I have gotten pretty intensely into weight training and eating healthy and all these things to take care of our bodies. We're working out 6 days a week most weeks and some heavy weights. And the interesting thing is you see a lot of people pushing for you to look a certain way when you get into the health and fitness world. There's so much about appearance, and it's easy to get sucked into that and start thinking you need to look a particular way. And we're in our 50s. I mean, chances are we're not going to look like these influencers say that we need to look ever, but we don't need to look like that. And I saw it put this way. And if that's you, if you feel like the world is telling you you need to look a particular way when you're trying to get healthy, ignore all that. Listen to this. I'm not trying to look younger. I'm trying to become one of those women in their 70s who still travels, walks everywhere, carries her own luggage, and says yes to adventures without worrying whether she has the energy for them. Because health isn't built through one big decision. It's built through the little things we do every day that nobody claps for, but that add up over time. I love that. Mark and I call it functional fitness, the weird things where I'm able to bend over and pick something up that I may not have been able to do 6 months ago. That's why we're doing all the intense workouts and choosing healthy foods and all of that. It's not so that we'll look like we're in our 20s, because hello, not going to happen. It's so that one day, through these little choices that we make every single day, we're at a place where we can do the things we want to do without having to worry about whether we have the energy for them. That is the hope. And it's so much healthier to look at it that way than to gauge our health and our success by what we look like in the mirror.
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2: There's one king. Nobody voted him in. Nobody can vote him out. There's one Lord. He establishes himself as the leader of the cosmos, the universe, and the earth. God is so great and so big, he stretched out the expanse of the universes and then put the earth as his footstool. So what we're walking around on, Jesus is just relaxed on. Just, that's how big the God is that you serve. Don't let any other kingdom try to pull your allegiance away from the one true king, the one who reigns forever. All of these continents, all of these countries, all of these powers, and all of these princes are all going to bow at the name of Jesus Christ.
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1: God's stories. Celebrating what God is doing.
5: Kelsey Sullivan has been a standout athlete her entire life. During the height of her competitive success in college, she gave her life to Jesus. Injury sidelined her from Division I competition, but through that loss came the discovery of new identity.
6: Christ did the work that I needed in my heart, where track no longer was like the God that I worshipped. It was now an arena for me to live out my faith and to show up as the person that God made me to be and love the people that he had given me access to.
5: Years later, a car accident nearly took Kelsey's life. She says intense pain and suffering taught her who God really is, knowledge she now uses to minister to college athletes.
6: Suffering is an invitation to intimacy with God. You get to know God in a way that's like, no, I've lived that. The Lord has given me great joy, and I love to be able to bring that to the students' lives and be able to affirm who they are as people created in God's image.
5: For the full story, go to klove.com/godstories.
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0: When my kids were little, we watched a lot of VeggieTales in our house. I'm Kelly. This is Caleb. I still love VeggieTales. And my kids are in their 20s, and we still bust out some of the songs that they grew up on. I mean, it definitely had an impact on our family and, most importantly, on my kids. The lessons they learned from those songs have stayed with them. That's why I'm excited to tell you about Caleb Kids. It's Caleb music created by kids for your kids. 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

0: There's not one time that you failed me, and you're going to show up for me now. And that's what Ain't No Way is all about.
1: Every morning before the house wakes and the fear starts whispering, I press play on K-Love. The coffee drips, the sun lifts its head, and the first note reaches the place that the biopsy scar can't touch. Doctors speak in scans and numbers, K-Love speaks in hope. Between appointments and what-ifs, I meet God in melodies, promises braided through news, prayer, and a song I didn't know I needed. Positive and encouraging became my battle rhythm, a quiet anthem that steadies my steps every day.
2: Bad day, long drive, give us 3 minutes. You'll feel better.
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4: 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It just makes me feel better.
2: K-Love.

Positive, encouraging K-Love. I'm Kelly. If you want to have a say in what songs play on K-Love, we would love that. And it's really easy. Just text the word vote to 21947.

Hey, love, I'm Kelly. This new one from Matthew West is such a powerful reminder that it's about what God has done for us, not about what we do and produce. And I read something that said it so well, and I'll share it with you next.

0: Because you're good.
1: It's such an ugly trap that we as humans get sucked into. I'm Kelly. This is K-Love. This idea that we need to produce something to be of value. Like somebody who is not outwardly producing something that benefits others, somehow they're not as valuable as somebody who is. That's kind of messed up. And especially when it carries over into how we see ourselves with God. And there's a guy I follow on social media who is a hospital chaplain, and he shared this story, and I thought, man, that is just it. That's it right there. He said, I frequently visit a Christian patient, and she keeps saying, I'm useless. She's worried she's not being used by God and doing his will and serving God's purpose from her hospital bed. And I am so angry for her because somebody has convinced her that to be valuable, she has to be useful. She has to contribute. She has to be a, quote, good one. I try to remind her that her worth is not contingent. Grace is permanent. Nothing can separate us from divine love. It's the first time she's ever heard this from any clergy. What is your faith good for if it only adds to your burdens instead of helping you lay them down? What is your faith good for if your value is only in what you do? What is your faith good for if it coerces you into anxious service instead of leading you by love, love for your neighbor and for yourself? What does your faith say to the disabled, the wounded, the sick, those who don't meet the metric of worthiness that's prescribed by this world? Man, isn't that good? It is not about what you can produce for this world and certainly for God. Your value and worth is not found in that. It's found in who you are and who God created you to be. Be reminded, He crafted you, He made you, He knows you intimately, and He loves you. You don't have to produce anything to earn that.
2: One man.
3: Hey, Carlos here.
2: One five-story building. One basketball. One tiny basketball hoop over 100 feet away. And absolutely no quitting till he makes the basket. Will it be swish or miss?
4: 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K-Love, 1 minute of encouragement. Judd Wilhite.
5: Studies show that customers will say no 4 times before they finally say yes. Life can sometimes feel that way too. Your boss says no, your family says no, your bank account says no. Sometimes we can even expect God to say a big fat no when we turn to Him. But listen to 2 Corinthians 1:20. For all of God's promises have been fulfilled in Christ with a resounding yes. God, will you forgive me? Yes. Will you help me? Yes. Will you be with me? Yes. Will you work in my life? Will you give me what I need? Will you send your spirit to help me? Will you give me the gift of eternal life? Yes, yes, yes, yes. You don't need to wonder about the answer. You don't need to wait for a sign. Christ is your answer, and the answer is yes. Don't live a no kind of life when all of God's promises are yes in Christ. Reach out to the God who says yes today.
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6: Wouldn't it be awesome if God just texted us, told us exactly what He wanted us to do? Well, He already did. I mean, not sending the text part, but giving us instructions for life. In 1 Corinthians 16, verses 13 and 14, be on guard. Stand firm in the faith, be courageous, be strong, and do everything with love. Follow that, my friend, and we can't go wrong. I'm Amy with your verse of the day on K-Love.

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0: He hasn't done it yet, but there's still time. I'm Kelly. This is K-Love. Carlos from the K-Love Morning Show is trying to make a shot from the top of the K-Love building. It's a five-story building, and he's trying to shoot into this basketball hoop way down below. I mean, I wouldn't even attempt it, so kudos to him for even trying. 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He's got to make it sometime, right?
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2: Wouldn't it be awesome if God just texted us, told us exactly what he wanted us to do? Well, he already did. I mean, not sending the text part, but giving us instructions for life in 1 Corinthians 16, verses 13 and 14, be on guard, stand firm in the faith, be courageous, be strong, and do everything with love. Follow that, my friend, and we can't go wrong. I'm Amy with your verse of the day on K-Love.

Okay, love, I'm Kelly. So a guy noticed that there were regular withdrawals from the bank account, and this had been going on for a long time. His wife had been taking money out and didn't say a word. What was going on? I've got the story after Micah Tyler.

0: perfectly.
1: So what would you do if you noticed that your spouse was regularly withdrawing cash and not really talking about what it was for? And it was a similar amount over and over and over. I'm Kelly. This is K-Love. I mean, for me, I would just get curious. I wouldn't be suspicious. Mark and I talk about everything. It's not a big deal. But I would wonder, like, why am I seeing this? What's going on? And I would have to ask. And that's what happened to one guy. He said, my wife's been withdrawing cash every Friday for 7 months. Never mentioned it. I never asked. How in the world did he not ask? Last week, I finally did. Not a huge amount each time. Enough to notice if you look at statements carefully. And I do look at statements carefully, but it wasn't a whole lot. She's not the secretive type. She's not secretive about money, certainly. Never has been. So the cash withdrawals without any explanation seemed a little strange. 7 months I watched. Nothing changed at home. Nothing missing. Nothing different. Friday last week, I just asked casually, what was the cash for? She looked up from her phone and said she'd been giving it to the woman at the bus stop near her office. Same woman every week for the past year. She's a single mother. She lost her housing. And my wife had started small, and then it became a thing. She said she didn't tell me because she knew I'd say it wasn't sustainable and she wasn't ready to stop. She wasn't wrong. I probably would have said that. I asked if the woman was okay. My wife said she'd just gotten approved for transitional housing, and I told her to double the next withdrawal. Cushion for when she moves. My wife looked at me for a second and then went back to her phone with a smile on her face.
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6: Some people brought a blind man to Jesus. Some people brought a blind man to Jesus. They begged him to touch the man and heal him. The first thing I notice about this scripture is that the miracle that was performed was not initiated by the person in need, but by those around him. There is no clearer definition of the church than this, that we do not wait for the needs of lost people to be declared before we show up as an answer to meet those needs. The question is, are we willing to initiate the miracle, not just on our behalf, but on behalf of someone close to us? They saw a need and they took action.
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K-Love. I'm Kelly. Okay, so think for a minute of like your favorite song that was on K-Love. Maybe it was years ago. 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

0: This would be the best text you would ever receive. K-Love, we are Carlos and Amy, and my friend, she has a whole bunch of questions surrounding her son, and she doesn't know what to do. And she jokingly said to me, Amy, if only God would just text me and tell me what to do, I would love to know, because that's, I mean, I need answers from him.
1: Yeah, that would also be like, my brain goes to two things.
0: Okay.
1: One, I would think it's spam.
0: No, it's like, not spam.
1: I would need a little blue check just to make sure it's for real.
0: No.
1: Like, I would need it verified. But two, it would be equal parts comforting and terrifying.
0: Why?
1: I don't know. Like, to know that God literally sent me a direct message, like in text form.
0: Yes.
1: I don't, like, there's just a part of me that would feel the joy of that moment, but also like the awe, like the fear of God, like how awesome and powerful he is.
0: Sure.
1: And how direct to my moment he was.
0: Yes.
1: But man, I'll tell you, if I could get one text from God, I would hope it would say something like, you are not as powerful as you think you are.
0: Ooh.
1: Because there have been so many times I've been afraid of making the wrong choice. Afraid of making the mistake so big that God somehow can no longer use me, or I've been disqualified. Mm. And I can tell you, as someone who has made a ton of mistakes, I still don't know how I got here. I still don't know how God has ever used me for any purpose outside of my own power.
0: Yeah.
1: But yet, in light of my mistakes, there's been enough grace, there's been enough joy found in Jesus, and I can tell you that he has still found a way to use the mess that I am. And the same is true for you, my friend. You are not more powerful than God's ability to redeem, restore, and apply grace.
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3: This is Zach Williams, and this is the story behind my new song, Wait For Me. I wrote this song during a time when I felt completely lost, trying to figure out everything on my own. And the more I tried, the harder the road got. One day I finally looked up and prayed, God, I need some direction. And what struck me was realizing he had never left. He was just there patiently waiting for me to turn around. The song is a reminder that even when we take the long way home, God still waits for us.
4: There was just like a really bad time in our life. My relationship with my mom and everything wasn't super great. I remember her calling and telling me that one day she was sitting in her car and like she was having a really, really bad day. Like she had Caleb on and the song You Say came on and she was like praying. And basically that literally saved her life. And she was like, all right, I'm giving it all up to God at this point. Whatever you say, I'm here for you. It was just like a huge, like pivotal turning point in my whole family's life.
2: It's time to get back to the music. Keep the positivity going on klove.com, your smart speaker, and on

0: through it.
1: God sends you a text.
2: What would you want him to say? Caleb, we are Carlos and Amy. Pretty overwhelming. Like, first of all, you'd probably drop your phone, maybe pass out. Like, God, really? This is directly to me?
3: I already got a piece of hate mail. Someone's like, Carlos, you don't... God wouldn't send you spam. I'm not saying he would send me spam. I'm saying I would think.
2: Oh!
3: And like you get spam calls every day. Spam emails. I would need it verified.
2: You would question it, like, really, God? Like,
3: I would need it delivered by an actual angel.
2: Yes, yes. If God sent me a text right now, the thing that I would want him to text me is advice on how to parent an adult child. And I feel like I have been messing up over and over and over again. And I think this answer can be whatever season of life you're in, it might change what you would want God to text you. But right now for me, it's like, Lord, help me because I'm messing up as a mom.
3: And I think you think that because it's new all over again.
2: Yeah, I'm trying to learn this.
3: But I can promise you're doing better than you think.
2: Oh, boy.
3: And I know that for purpose. I'm not trying to make you feel good here. I know that because you're thinking about it. You're putting effort into it. You're praying around it.
2: Mm.
3: If you didn't care, that's different. But because you do, mama, you're doing better than you think.

0: You ever seen Bruce Almighty?
1: I have.
0: K-Love or Carlos Namie. There's a scene where he's like, God, give me a sign. And he keeps passing by all these like road signs saying, stop, turn around.
1: Yes.
0: And sure enough, he like wrecks his car. Those are the kind of signs I feel like we want from God. It's like something so obvious, and yet most of us would probably miss it. But if you got a text message,
1: oh boy,
0: direct to you, mm-hmm, from the big guy himself, what would you want it to say? Now, you say you actually got a text from God.
2: I kind of did get a text message from God.
0: What happened?
2: I had lost my son, and like 3 months later, I found out my dad had cancer, stage 4. And, you know, I'm like, God, I just lost my child. I can't lose my dad. He passed away in October of 2020. And about 2 months later, I got this text message, and it, you know, it popped up, Dad, and it just said, I love you. And I never let on to my dad that he was going to die because I kept that faith for him, even though

0: doctors told us, you know, only got about a month. So I never gave that, you know, Dad, you know, I love you, I'm going to miss you kind of thing.
1: Right.
0: I mean, I even called the number, and a woman did have the number, and I said, did you happen to text somebody I love you this morning? And she says, no, honey, I didn't. You know, and I said, I'm sorry to bother you. Know, this was my dad's number. And my husband goes, honey, they wouldn't have the contacts just because they got his number. You know, you don't think at that moment, but you're trying to make sense of it.
2: Mm-hmm.
0: And I thought, God, you just wanted me to know how much my father loved me and how much my father in heaven loved me that he sent me a message from above.
2: Thank you for that call. Let me tell you, my brain tries to make sense of this too, right?
1: Mm-hmm.
2: Like, maybe he did send that text like before he passed away, but it got hung up in like the internets of phone carrier. Like,
1: you don't know.
2: Our brain will try to make sense of a God who should not.
1: Yeah.
2: God is bigger than our heads. Because if he wasn't, well, then he wouldn't be God. Maybe she did get a text from God. Maybe God loves us so much that sometimes he sends us reminders in ways we least expect. Let me tell you, I will let my faith do the thinking and my feet do the walking as I try every day to get closer to him. Take my-

0: Even Amy has moments where she doesn't quite feel as joyful as she should.
1: Of course I do.
0: K-Love, we're Carlos and Amy. If you struggle finding joy, you're not alone. That's one of my struggles too. But something I learned about it yesterday has really helped me. And I pray it does for you next on K-Love.

0: Happiness is all green lights on the way to work, baby.
1: Hip, hip, hooray!
0: But joy is being okay with nothing but red.
1: That's right.
0: Okay, love, we're Carlos and Amy, and I admittedly, shamefully, will say that I struggle with joy.
1: Oh.
0: Like, my base operating mode is not joyful. Amy's base operating mode is joy on steroids.
1: Oh, I do feel joyful.
0: The only time I ever saw Amy different was when you won that 50 days of no sugar.
1: Oh, please don't remind me.
0: I'm like, who just walked into the building?
1: Yeah,
0: the Terminator?
1: That was real hard to find joy during that period.
0: So you were grinchy.
1: Oh, I was, kind of.
0: But that's the thing. My therapist yesterday talked to me about it. I'm like, I want to be more joyful. I want my baseline to be joy.
1: Yeah.
0: Like, I feel like as believers, that's where we should live.
1: Absolutely.
0: And he's like, well, happiness and joy, we know, are different things. And this is what he said. Stick with me for just a second. He said, happiness comes when things are happening.
1: Mm.
0: When you're with your friends, out to dinner, when kids are being great, when you're having fun. Well, all these happenings make you feel happy. But when you strip all that away and it's just you, well, you have to rely on the fruit of the Spirit.
1: Ah.
0: Because that's where joy is found. And just like any fruit has to grow, you gotta tend to your garden.
1: So it's not just if you want more joy, but if you want more love, if you want more peace, if you want more patience, that's the one I need more of.
0: Look, you want big muscles, you gotta go to the gym,
1: yeah,
0: right? You wanna have joy, you gotta tend to it. You gotta work on growing that within you. And he gave me some things to do, like sitting with God for 15 minutes a day. And for me, because I'm highly distracted, he's like, when you sit and you remove all those distractions, it forces you to connect back to your creator.
1: That's smart.
0: And when you do, it's like you're attaching yourself back to that vine. And what's going to grow? The fruit attached to it. The fruit that you're going to need access to when you get nothing but red lights on the way to work. And you're sitting there, you're like, how? How do I get 17 red lights? There's only 16 stops, Lord. Help me, right? But when you're in those moments and you can't find happiness, well, you go back to your baseline. And when you have grown that fruit of joy, it will be there every time.
2: One man.
0: Hey, Carlos here.
2: One 5-story building. One basketball. One tiny basketball hoop over 100 feet away. And absolutely no quitting till he makes the basket. Will it be swish or miss?
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5: Did you know that everyone who trusts in Jesus is a saint? 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A saint is an ordinary sinner made holy by an extraordinary Savior. A saint isn't someone that's a spiritual superstar. It's simply someone who says, I have found the grace of God. So today, live like who you already are in Christ, set apart, forgiven, and empowered. You're not just a sinner trying harder. You're a saint made new by God's grace. Remember this, Jesus gave his life for you to give his life to you

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1: Wouldn't it be awesome if God just texted us, told us exactly what he wanted us to do? Well, he already did. I mean, not sending the text part, but giving us instructions for life. In 1 Corinthians 16, verses 13 and 14, be on guard, stand firm in the faith, be courageous, be strong, and do everything with love. Follow that, my friend, and we can't go wrong. I'm Amy with your verse of the day on K-Love.

0: friends.
1: Positive, encouraging K-Love. We're Carlos and Amy. And it kind of hit me that happiness is like the weather. Like, it can change on a dime.
2: Oh, yeah.
1: But joy is knowing that no matter what, the sun still exists behind the clouds.
2: Ooh, that is good. 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Because your world, my world, it gets crazy all around you. But you can still be joyful in the middle.

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0: You will never believe what brought my buddy back to church.
1: Hey!
0: It was something I did not expect, but when he shared his story, I was like, oh, that makes sense. That's next. In the valley.

0: Sometimes what brings you back home to Jesus isn't a sermon, isn't even a song on K-Love. Sometimes it's a lawn chair, a free movie, and your kid with popcorn all over their shirt.
1: Hey!
0: K-Love, we're Carlos and Amy. I was on Facebook and a buddy of mine posted that a year ago this week, he came home to Jesus.
1: Yay, that's terrific!
0: And he tells this whole story about last summer, his church, or this local church in his town, started doing like free movies on their lawn. They'd set up a giant projector,
1: yes,
0: hand out snow cones and popcorn. And his son said, "Dad, I want to go see movies with my friends," because all his friends were going.
1: Yeah.
0: And the dad's like, "Well, where is it?" He's like, "Oh, it's at the church." And he said, "I reluctantly took my son.
1: Come on."
0: But I kept coming back. Yes. Every weekend, another movie. Every weekend, his friends were going. He's like, "Hey, it's the summer. It's free. Let's just do it." He's like, "I made friends. They invited me to come hang out on a Sunday, so I did. And now, a year later, I am serving popcorn, popsicles,
1: to find
0: the next person just like me."
1: Man, that fires me up. And I think of all the years that my husband and I have been in ministry and how so many people can push back and say, "Is that really worth the investment, doing those crazy sort of outreach sort of things?" And to you, I say, yes, listen to this story.
0: I remember there was this church and they had this big like fireworks thing that they were doing. And like, on Facebook, you were reading all this waste of church tithe,
1: yes,
0: money.
1: Blah, money,
0: blah, blah.
1: Like, yeah.
0: I can see that perspective. I totally can. Like, when you're deciding what to do with your church budget, are we going to blow it up with fireworks?
1: Yeah.
0: Or are we going to go feed the homeless? Like, I understand the argument. But when you see a story like this, you realize, okay, you can do both.
1: Yes.
2: Can we make it through this?
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6: Hey, K-Love, this is Brandon Lake, and this is the story behind the song, The Author.
7: So who am I? God, who am I?
6: It's so easy to be hard on yourself. And who are we to question the pen and the hand of the author? If his ways are so much higher, his thoughts are higher, and if you really think about it, there's nobody that loves us more than he does, then who am I to be hard on myself and to question the way he made me?
8: 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My whole family got baptized about a month ago, and we found a church, and it's just like that was like the center point of it all. Like, I feel like that started every bit of it. It was just amazing how it all happened. Like, okay, I hear you, God. I'm listening. We're just so joyful now, so thankful for everything that you've done for us.
1: Wouldn't it be awesome if God just texted us, told us exactly what he wanted us to do? Well, he already did. I mean, not sending the text part, but giving us instructions for life in 1 Corinthians 16, verses 13 and 14. Be on guard. Stand firm in the faith. Be courageous. Be strong. And do everything with love. Follow that, my friend, and we can't go wrong. I'm Amy with your verse of the day on K-Love.
9: Sometimes.

0: You may think you're just handing someone popcorn, but you may be handing them a way home to Jesus. K-Love or Carlos, name me a buddy, showed on Facebook about a year ago, which I had no clue. Because like we're just Facebook buddies, right?
1: Sure,
0: I was just trying to track his life online. And he posted a year ago, he did this like church moving the lawn thing with his kid. And that is what brought him home to Jesus.
1: I love how God can use

0: think these guys are going to be in heaven. And my husband said, well, that's a little bit above my pay scale, but yes, I would like to believe that they are.
1: I would hope so.
2: Yes, yes.
0: And she said, well, I want to be there too. And how do I do that?
1: Why? Your teenage daughter.
0: My teenage daughter, my 15-year-old daughter. I don't know. I'd like to think you played a big part in my daughter being saved.
2: Oh, my goodness.
1: Wow.
2: Well, ultimately, it's Jesus, but we're just grateful that you guys had that opportunity. I can't imagine in that living room being able to lead your daughter in the sinner's prayer. There's nothing greater.
0: It was amazing. It was amazing.
1: Like when you really think about it, like I think about my buddy, right?
2: Yeah.
1: Movies on a church lawn. There are a lot of people who say, why are you doing that? Why are you wasting time? Why are you wasting money on that? Why are you giving away free popcorn and popsicles and all these things? Like, for what's the point? Well, for one person, for my friend, is what brought him home to Jesus.
2: That's right.
1: With the award show, like, come on, like, you're handing out awards. Our award's in heaven. I'm going to get a crown in heaven. That's the award we need. And I hear that.
2: It's true.
1: I know. You're not wrong. But when we only look at it through one lens, we might miss exactly what God's going to do. Because it's what got a 15-year-old girl back home to Jesus. If you haven't seen the Kayla Fan Awards, just let me plug it for a second. Because Ben Fuller, during the award show.
2: So good.
1: Does a version of this song.
2: Oh.
1: Black Sheep. Which, man, you play it for your unsaved friends. It might save them right there on the spot. It's that good. Here's Ben Fuller on K-Love.
3: 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Been rescued from a thousand ditches.

0: This will help you before you go on your next summer vacation. It's the things you are most likely to lose.
1: No!
0: Let's help you not lose them.
1: Oh, good. Okay.
0: Next on K-Love. Sometimes

0: Name something parents lose on vacation besides their patience.
1: Oh, I hope not.
0: Okay, love, we are Carlos and Amy. So I found this kind of interesting. It's the things you're most likely to lose this summer over vacation, whether it's traveling to or from the resort or wherever you might be going. These are the number one things.
1: Phone.
0: Number one.
1: I've done that a time or two. How about wallet or purse?
0: Yes. At number three, but what's the most shocking to me is how much money. Every year, the TSA finds nearly $1 million.
1: What?
0: Just at airports.
1: No.
0: So to and from travel, whether it's summer or not, over nearly a million bucks.
1: I'm going to say also technology. Like an iPad or AirPods?
0: I think that's tied in with like phones, number one.
1: Okay. Jewelry?
0: Jewelry is at number four.
1: Oh, gracious.
0: The most likely culprit?
1: Yes.
0: Your wedding ring.
1: Wait, why?
0: Your wedding rings.
1: No.
0: Lotion, sunscreen, I don't know. You put them on your hands. Next thing you know, you're in the ocean. They slip off and it's gone forever.
1: No.
0: I have lost more wedding rings on a beach on vacation than anywhere else, which is why I buy the cheapies. I have never owned a nice wedding ring in my entire life. Why? Because I've never kept one for more than 6 months.
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3: Now, if I were to view this scripture from the perspective of the blind man, it would encourage me to reevaluate some of my relationships, because the reason the blind man got sight was because he was around people who could see. I'm not saying you need to remove everyone in your life, but I am saying that sometimes vision requires you to recategorize them, because everybody that's with you is not actually for you. Everybody that's with you isn't necessarily interested in your success or you becoming all that God has called and created you to be, because you becoming something better or different would actually incriminate them and they're settling for a mediocre, ordinary life. So they want you to stay the same so they can stay the same and feel comfortable just being the same.
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0: You've planned it, you've packed it, and next thing you know, you've lost it.
1: Oh.
0: K-Love, Ricarlos, name me the things you're most likely to lose on summer vacation.
1: I'm just going to go from personal experience, my sunglasses.
0: Oh, that's the last one I was looking for.
1: Yes.
0: Number two.
1: Oh, hey! Wow!
0: Now, there's one that gets an honorable mention to me because it's not technically valuable until it's 10:45 at night and you can't find Mr. Waffles. Because he's somewhere at the beach, at the hotel, at the airport.
1: Oh.
0: Your child is trying to go to sleep, and they can't find their stuffy.
1: Stuffed animal.
0: Which is why my wife and I have picked up the buy two.
1: Yes. Oh, Carlos.
0: If it's a special animal, always have two.
1: We had my son adored Mickey Mouse, and he'd carry him by his tail. And so the tail would fall off, and he would lose Mickey. We had a whole closet full of Mickey Mouses.
0: It sounds crazy. It's a little expensive.
1: It's worth it.
0: But nothing is more worth it than having the extra and not having the tantrum at 10 o'clock at night.

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0: Despite the fear of sounding like an old lady, I'm just going to say it.
1: You're gonna sound like an old lady right now.
0: Back in my day, some things were just better. What someone brought to K-Love that made me think that? I'll share next. My heart.

0: technology, all the new things, they are great. But sometimes you miss the way that it used to be. K-Love, we are Carlos and Amy, and it hit me when our friend Anna, Carlos, came into the studios with what? A disposable camera.
1: Oh, no. I don't need the old lady music.
2: I mean, you sound like an old lady right now, but you're not wrong.
0: Oh, disposable cameras. And I remember, I think back when I saw it, immediately I thought of my wedding day because we put them on all the tables and people took their own little disposable pictures. And then you took it in for the pictures to get developed. And there was just something so great about it now. And it's nice. They're all on our phone, but you never print anything out.
2: Yeah, but like, let's go back to your wedding. There's always that one camera a kid gets a hold of. And his photos of everyone's rear end.
0: I'm going to tell you, though, not the rear end part, but usually those sort of silly photos sometimes are the best.
2: And they are. Like, I'm not knocking it. I think, yes, some of those things are better because you remember what it was like.
0: Yes.
2: Like, I ain't going to lie. The other day, I had this feeling I kind of missed Blockbuster Video.
0: You did?
2: I did. Like, I was trying to explain to my sons that life is not... life was not always this way.
0: Yes.
2: Like back in the day, back in my day.
0: See, there you go.
2: I know. Like I had to go to a video store and pray the movie was on the wall.
0: Yep.
2: And then rent it and take it home and only had a couple days with it before I had to take it back.
0: Yeah.
2: And if I didn't take it back, there was a late fee. And they're like, what's a late fee? I'm like, let me explain that to you later. Because they're just so used to the convenience of everything.
0: Yes.
2: I want them to struggle a little bit.
0: Oh, come on. Well, we do struggle now. We just sit for hours and hours trying to figure out the next thing we're going to watch on Netflix.
2: And that's my thing. I'm like, you guys sit and you waste so much time. But then I guess I did the same thing. That's just walking up and down the aisle.
3: Oh, they don't have Terminator 2. Okay, well, let's see what else I might.
2: When you walk the, it's like the refrigerator. You keep checking the fridge,
0: yep.
2: Nothing changes.
0: Yep.
2: You keep walking the aisle of Blockbuster, it's still the same 15 movies.
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5: 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Lord, it feels good. How are we possibly going to know that God loves us if we don't give him a voice into our lives by stopping and opening his word? 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It's supposed to make you smile and bob your head, as you should be doing, because Lord, it feels good to be loved by you.
6: 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And that was amazing to me.
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0: One day you will say, I remember back in my day.
1: Good old days.
0: K-Love, we're Carlos and Amy.
1: Like when our friend Anna brought in a disposable camera to the studios. I was so tickled. I thought I loved it when we could actually take the film in to get developed.
0: Remember the noise, the clicking noise of
1: always.
0: It winding?
1: Yes.
0: Like, I think back to two things. One, prices.
1: Oh.
0: Specifically gas. I remember 98-cent gasoline.
1: Come on.
0: And asking for gas money from your friends, they'd hand you a couple dollars.
1: Yes.
0: And you were good for the whole weekend.
1: Yes.
0: Like, you didn't need any more money. And then two, man, old school summers.
1: Oh.
0: Like, back before Dateline and the internet, where now we know everything, so we're afraid of everything. Back when we were just, I don't know, maybe too naive or ignorant to know, but like, we just let our kids go play outside.
1: All I can think of right now, I remember my swimsuit that I wore every day all summer long. I would come home smelling like chlorine, covered in dirt and popsicles.
0: Yeah, it's like, and then the rule in our house was get home before the streetlights were
1: always
0: off, right? The moment those streetlights popped on, I better be in my driveway.
1: Mm-hmm.
0: And I remember I was like a neighborhood over and I was playing at a friend's house. We're outside throwing the football or whatever. And I look up and the streetlights had popped on.
1: Oh, no.
0: I jumped on my bike like I was Marty McFly.
1: Oh.
0: I left a trail of fire in the concrete trying to pedal to my house so fast. I get home, and as I'm about to, like, knock on the door, my dad opens it up. And terror, sheer terror washed over my body because I knew I was in trouble. And before I got a word out of my mouth, my dad's like, oh, I was about to move the car. You okay? And I'm like, yeah, I'm good. He had no idea the streetlights had popped on.
1: Oh.
0: Why? Because he just, he didn't worry as much back in

0: safe.
1: You are running out of time to get in to win with Swish or Miss, your chance to go see Dude Perfect live and in person.
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1: I'm not allowed to give any hints as to how many shots I took. I just can't wait to tell somebody.
2: Oh.
1: Okay? It was so much fun, and now your family would have fun live watching these trick shots happen with the guys at Dude Perfect. 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

There's a reason we call them the good old days. K-Love, we are Carlos and Amy. Those good things from years ago we miss the most. Carlos will guess them coming up.

0: You love your life today, but there are still certain things from your past that you miss. K-Love, we are Carlos and Amy. So, Carlos, can you guess the most popular ones?
1: Oh.
0: And I will say, before you start, film cameras are on there.
1: That's good. That's a good one, yeah. Yep. I agree with that because you miss the nostalgia of the way it used to be. We talked about it earlier.
0: Yes.
1: I mean, show me prices, like gas prices, movie prices.
0: No, but I like that.
1: Like, why are movies so expensive?
0: I know.
1: It's like $20 now to go out for a movie.
0: It is. It's a big planning event. Yes.
1: Nothing price related because everything to me is price. Theme park ticket prices are too expensive. Gas is too expensive. Movie tickets are too expensive.
0: No.
1: Going to Blockbuster Video?
0: No.
1: That's so much fun.
0: It is fun. How about borrowing books from the library?
1: See, I never did that as a kid.
0: What?
1: I do it more as an adult.
0: Carlos!
1: Again, because things are so expensive, I can go to the library for free.
0: Stop!
2: One man.
1: Hey-o, Carlos here.
2: One 5-story building. One basketball. One tiny basketball hoop over 100 feet away. And absolutely no quitting till he makes the basket. Will it be swish or miss?
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4: Think about the thief on the cross who repented. We know little about him, but we know this. He made some bad mistakes in his life. But is he spending eternity reaping the fruit of all the bad choices he made? No, just the opposite. He is enjoying the fruit of the one good choice he made. You may look back over your life and say, if only I could make up for those bad choices. You can. One good choice for eternity offsets 1,000 bad ones on earth. How could two thieves see the same Jesus and one choose to mock him and the other choose to pray to him? When one prayed, Jesus loved him enough to save him. When the other mocked, Jesus loved him enough to let him. He allowed him the choice, and he does the same for you. 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
3: 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Keyword, encouragement.
0: Wouldn't it be awesome if God just texted us, told us exactly what he wanted us to do? Well, he already did. I mean, not sending the text part, but giving us instructions for life. In 1 Corinthians 16, verses 13 and 14, be on guard, stand firm in the faith, be courageous, be strong, and do everything with love. Follow that, my friend, and we can't go wrong. I'm Amy with your verse of the day on K-Love.

0: When you think about the good old days, these are the things you miss the most. K-Love, we are Carlos and Amy. Things like borrowing a book from the library or using a film camera. What else would you guess?
1: I mean, I would guess writing a letter.
0: Yes, sir. Writing, and not only writing, but receiving a letter.
1: My kids do this with their cousin. Oh. Her family lives like a state away.
0: Smart.
1: So they'll send each other letters every few weeks.
0: Yep.
1: And my boys love getting the letter.
0: Oh.
1: It's a struggle to get on the right sometimes.
0: Sure.
1: Like, let's write her back. Yeah, we'll do it. It takes us forever, but they do love getting them.
0: What else do you think people miss?
1: I mean, the drive-in movie.
0: Oh.
1: I miss drive-in movies.
0: I loved the double feature.
1: Is that?
0: No.
1: Why?
0: No, but there are a few of them still around.
1: Man, nothing was better than hopping in the back of your buddy's truck bed, like driving up to the drive-in movie, popping on the screen. You got nacho cheese everywhere.
0: That nacho cheese was good.
1: It was terrible, though.
0: Oh, terrible for you, but so tasty.
1: Mm.
0: What about listening to CDs, tapes, records?
1: Records are awesome.
0: Yes.
1: Tapes are terrible.
0: Tapes are amazing.
1: Nobody misses tapes.
0: I miss tapes, and I made the best mixtapes, and I sat there and waited for the radio station to play the song for my tape.
1: Okay, mixtapes were awesome,
0: yep.
1: But tapes themselves were terrible.
0: Why?
1: You left them on the dash, they'd melt. They'd fold.
0: Yes.
1: Or the worst is when they start to sound weird in your car, and you're like, what's happening? Then you realize, oh no, your car is eating the cassette tape.
0: And you grab the pencil, and you would try to wind it back.
1: And you can't, it never sounds right. That was the worst.
0: What about flipping through an actual physical shopping catalog, especially Christmas time.
1: Man, my kids do not know the joy of flipping through and circling everything with a Sharpie.
0: And dreaming. You never get anything you circled, but you sure did dream.
1: You went from joy to disappointment.

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0: think back to some of your favorite characters in the Bible. But now imagine, based on what you know about them, give them a modern-day job.
1: Oh.
0: What would they do well? Next on K-Love.

0: You know these names: Jonah, Noah, Peter, Moses, David. These characters from the Bible, you know their stories, but now imagine them in the modern day sense.
1: Ooh.
0: What jobs would they be good at? Caleb or Carlos and Amy, some people put this information through like a modern day lens.
1: Okay.
0: And they said, based on everything we know about them,
1: oh boy,
0: what jobs would they be good at? Would they excel at?
1: Okay.
0: How about Noah?
1: I'm going to say carpentry or some sort of construction worker.
0: I can see that, but no. He'd be a good project manager.
1: Well, he built that big old ark.
0: Did he build it, or was he a part of managing the project, right? Everyone said it was impossible, but he found a way to build it anyways.
1: Okay.
0: Look at Moses. What job would you give Moses?
1: President Moses. That's really?
0: I can see that, but they made him an HR director.
1: Oh.
0: Think about it. He spends 40 years dealing with employee complaints.
1: Come on.
0: He'd be really good at it.
1: Oh, boy.
0: Jonah.
1: Jonah? I think he would be a professional athlete. He was a good runner.
0: Oh!
1: Right?
0: That's really great. He'd be a better remote worker.
1: Oh!
0: He gets one assignment and immediately books a trip in the opposite direction.
2: Can we make it through this?
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0: 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My heavenly Father. 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
2: Wouldn't it be awesome if God just texted us, told us exactly what he wanted us to do? Well, he already did. I mean, not sending the text part, but giving us instructions for life in 1 Corinthians 16, verses 13 and 14. Be on guard, stand firm in the faith, be courageous, be strong, and do everything with love. Follow that, my friend, and we can't go wrong. I'm Amy with your verse of the day on KLove.

0: Survivors!
1: K-Love, we are Carlos and Amy. For a moment, imagine your favorite characters from the Bible living in the modern day. What would they be doing for a job?
2: This is fun.
1: Some people took a lot of information from the Bible.
2: Sure.
1: And they kind of ran them through different scenarios to see where they would be in modern day, like what they would be doing.
2: Okay.
1: So, for instance, Jonah's a remote worker.
2: Funny.
1: Moses, an HR director.
2: Uh-huh.
1: How about David?
2: David.
1: King David.
2: I'm going to call him an MMA fighter.
1: Oh, I can see why.
2: Come on. Strong on the battlefield, Goliath.
1: They made him a social media influencer. He starts with a viral video of killing a giant. Then he works his way to becoming king.
2: Oh, my.
1: How about Martha?
2: Martha.
1: Not Mary.
2: I know, Martha. She was the servant. I'm going to say that she was mom extraordinaire.
1: Oh, I can see why.
2: Yeah.
1: They made her an event coordinator.
2: I agree with that, too.
1: And she is furious that no one is helping her set up the chairs.
2: Yes.
1: All right, last one. What do you think Samson would... No. Oh, we need two. Samson and then Lazarus.
2: Okay.
1: Lazarus is funny.
2: Samson. Well, I mean, you want to say a hairdresser.
1: Oh, no, you don't.
2: What?
1: Don't cut that hair.
2: I know.
1: No, but then you don't.
2: He would learn all the tricks after his hair was cut.
1: No, because once the hair got cut.
2: I know, he lost. Yeah.
1: But pre-cut, he'd be a great moving company owner.
2: What?
1: Need that building relocated? He'd help you do it. Last one is Lazarus.
2: Okay.
1: What do you think he'd be good at?
2: Oh, I think he would be really good with essential oils.
1: He would be.
2: Because he got real smelly.
1: He'd be an alarm clock tester.
2: Tough
1: to find someone who with more experience at waking up.

0: Amy, I missed one that's too funny.
1: Okay.
0: Caleb or Carlos and Amy, if you put Thomas, the character in the Bible, as a modern day person, what job would he do?
1: Oh, I think of him mainly as doubting Thomas.
0: Right? What would he do?
1: Oh.
0: He'd be a fact checker. He'd be the guy that says, I'm going to need the proof behind that. I need the receipts.

0: Husbands, love your wives because they bring to your life everything you need.
1: Yay!
0: My wife is a genius. What she did next on K-Love.

0: You know how it is. You got to go to the doctor. It might be a tough appointment. Maybe they have to get like their blood drawn or a shot or something, right?
1: Yes, yes.
0: Caleb, we're Carlos and Amy. The kids are freaking out because they don't want to go. Dads, what do we normally say? Suck it up, buttercup. Get in there and get it done.
1: Or let's get mom to handle this.
0: Right. Or what is your mom going to do?
1: That's right.
0: My wife is a genius.
1: Ooh, I want to know what she did.
0: So my boys have some medical stuff and it's just a part of their lives, right?
1: Yeah.
0: So every year or so, every other year, they have to have a big blood draw. Yesterday was that day. So in my head, I'm stressing. So I'm like, oh, they don't like having their blood taken.
1: Sure.
0: I mean, no kid does, right? So my wife's like, I have a plan. She bought. So I have tattoos, right? And when you sit for a long tattoo, sometimes tattoo artists will put numbing cream on your arm.
1: Oh.
0: It makes the process of getting the tattoo way easier.
1: So it doesn't hurt as much.
0: Why did I never think of this? My wife bought that same numbing cream.
1: For where they were going to get the blood drawn.
0: On both of the pits of their elbows, you know where they draw the blood right there?
1: Yes, smart.
0: She put this saran wrap numbing cream stuff on. They wore that thing for an hour. They go sit down. They get their blood drawn. They feel nothing.
1: Wow.
0: I'm like, is that going to mess with the information though?
1: Right, right, right.
0: So she checked with the nurse and the doctor. And the doctor's like, no, there's nothing in that that would throw off the numbers that we're looking for.
1: Why did we not ever think of this before?
0: I don't know. So I'm asking the boys. I'm like, hey, how was it? And they're like, oh, it was great. I didn't feel a thing. I'm like, well, then why are you guys holding stuffed animals? And they were like, well, because we went to, you know, they get a prize for like big appointments like that.
1: Sure.
0: I'm like, you get a prize for pain, son. Okay. No, no, no, no, no. I went to my wife. I'm like, no, they felt nothing. They don't still get a prize.
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3: We show up saying, I represent the name of Jesus. I believe in the word of God. We all want some of the same things to happen in the world. People to be loved by Jesus, healed, delivered, discipled, all of these things. But when you really look beneath the surface, we are actually not all playing on the same team. Because we got different traditions and different preferences and different styles and different denominations and different doctrinal points and different politics. And instead of uniting around one mind, one thought, and one purpose, we end up evaluating the uniform. We all claim to want the same trophy, Jesus and the redemption of humankind. But if you look at the deeper motive, what you really want is your paradigm instead of the kingdom.
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0: thankful for you.
1: You say you trust God, and then life gets bumpy. K-Love, we're Carlos and Amy. You take control of your life, and then 6 months later, you realize, oh, no. Like, oh, my bad, guy. Here, no, I'm going to give you control again.
2: I messed it all up.
1: I'm going to trust you again because I done messed up my life. A friend of mine and I were talking about the old Tim Keller quote. I think it was Tim Keller who said, you trust a pilot on a plane, or you can relax on a plane, take a nap on a plane because you trust the pilot.
2: Yes.
1: But for some reason, you can't take a nap during your life because you really won't trust God with it.
2: Mm.
1: And like, that's a great quote, but it got me thinking about how true it really is.
2: Yeah.
1: Like, I think about downstairs in our cafe. There are days Garth, he is half asleep.
2: Our coffee guy.
1: And he is making coffee, but I fully trust him to get my order right.
2: Sure.
1: Trusting God should not be harder than ordering a latte, but for a lot of us, it is. Like, I think about watching Netflix. I will trust a Netflix show suggestion to choose my next watch.
2: Yes.
1: How I spend my next few nights watching a show with my wife. But when God tries to pick my next steps, I panic.
2: Just because it doesn't make sense, or maybe it's a little difficult.
1: And yet they're both unknown. They are both unknown. Sure. I have no idea how good this show is going to be, but I trust Netflix. I know what God's going to bring me is for my good, and yet I panic. Like, I don't know if it's just me having the epiphany this morning, but let go of the need for control. Let me tell you, Amy knows, I am talking to myself.
2: Me too, yes.
1: Like, I am terrible at control because I need to feel it. I need to have it. It's why I don't like flying, because I ain't got my hands on the pilot joystick to control the plane. But there's one plane I don't need to fly, and that's my life.
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4: Hey guys, Phil Wickham here. I've got a brand new song out called It Really Is Amazing Grace. But it's not really brand new. I'm just taking that beautiful hymn that we all know and love, Amazing Grace, added a new chorus and a new bridge to it.
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4: We all are in need of God's grace, and that's why I think this song has connected with so many people over the years. It is a joy to be a small part of the huge story of this song, and I invite you all to sing it out with me. It really is Amazing Grace.
6: I don't even know how I started listening to K-Love. I just came across it, I guess. They had the message for today that said, whatever you're going through, you got to find the good in your bad situation. Honestly, I was getting mad every time that I heard it. I raised my hand to the sky, and I yelled out to God. I was like, where's the good in this? Tell me, I've lost everything. For the first time in my life, I heard him say, would you have come back? It's not for this. And whew, that is the day that changed my life. I told God, I said, you know, I don't know how it's going to look. One life your way, but I can't do it my way anymore, and I gave my life to him.

As someone who has chosen many, many, many other ways, let me tell you, the Jesus way is the only way that's worth your time. This is K-Love and Peter Burton.

You try your best to teach your kiddos all the really important things you want to leave a legacy. K-Love, we are Carlos and Amy. But the one thing that my child says he is most thankful for that I have taught him is very surprising to me. I'll share what it is next.

0: to love the Lord, to be kind. You do your best to try to teach your kids really important things. But what they're most grateful that you taught them may surprise you. Hey, love, we are Carlos and Amy. My 16-year-old son, Max, so excited, just got a new car. Well, a new car to him. He's driving by himself, and he went to the car wash for the very first time.
1: Good for him.
0: Comes home. He jumps through the door, so excited. His face is shining. Mom, thank you so much. I am so grateful. The biggest thing that you have taught me is how to obsess over cleaning. And when I was at the car wash and I saw how shiny my car came out and I grabbed that little vacuum cleaner and I made my car perfect, spotless. It's amazing. And I thought of all the things, Max, that I've taught you.
2: Here it is.
0: All the amazing things that Jesus is your best friend and all these. The biggest thing is that I'm a clean freak and you should be one too. That is what you're most grateful for. And he's like, yes, thank you so much. And then I thought, I failed as a mom.
2: You did not fail.
0: I failed as a mom.
2: There are worse things he could have said as his favorite thing.
0: I guess. But then I thought, okay, what is it that you're most thankful that your parent taught you? And maybe it's more sentimental than what my son said, that I taught him how to be a clean freak.
2: Is it sad the first thing that came to mind is something about Jesus? I don't want to say it right now, though.
1: No, Carlos,
2: I feel like hashtag too soon.
0: No,
2: I'll wait like a minute.
0: Say it.
1: It's good, though.
2: I will say one of the things is my love of cooking.
0: Oh.
2: Like my mom. Oh, this is so. I don't. So my mom did the silly thing. She would always kiss her food.
0: What?
2: Yeah. She would always say, like, when she's cooking, she would, like, blow a kiss in her food or something.
0: Oh.
2: She would, like, kiss the food.
0: Oh, I thought it meant literally, like, kiss a noodle.
2: No, well, sometimes.
0: Here you go.
2: Sometimes she would. And I remember one day I asked her, I'm like, Mom, why do you do that? That's weird. And she's like, well, if you put a little love in it, how bad could it be?
0: That's right.
2: There are times to this day, and this is so not manly, but sometimes I do this. I'll blow a kiss on my food.
0: Yeah.
2: My mom taught me that. When you put love into things, you know, how bad can it be?
0: Uh-oh.
2: So there you go.
0: Love of cooking and love of Jesus. So once again, I'm reminded, yes, I have failed.
2: No, you have not.
3: One man.
4: Hey-o, Carlos here.
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6: Are you afraid of flying? If you are, you're in good company. 1 in 4 people feel anxious about air travel. And not only are you crammed in a tiny seat in a metal tube, but your life is literally in the hands of someone that you can't see and you don't know. But at least you get a snack sometimes. 1 Peter 3 says this about fear. So don't be afraid and don't worry. Instead, you must worship Christ as Lord of your life. It's never helpful when people tell you, don't worry. You can't just turn it off like a light switch, but you can do something else instead. Turn your worry into worship. Instead of focusing on the future you can't control, focus on the God who is in control. Your future is in the hands of a loving God who is the very author of that future. And so this week, when fear comes calling, choose to worship instead.
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0: Wouldn't it be awesome if God just texted us, told us exactly what he wanted us to do? Well, he already did. I mean, not sending the text part, but giving us instructions for life. In 1 Corinthians 16, verses 13 and 14, be on guard, stand firm in the faith, be courageous, be strong, and do everything with love. Follow that, my friend, and we can't go wrong. I'm Amy with your verse of the day on K-Love.

0: It is a thing that you're most thankful that your parents taught you. K-Love, we are Carlos and Amy, all inspired when my son came home from the car wash to tell me he's most thankful I taught him how to be a clean freak.
1: There are worse things.
0: I guess, but of course you want it to be like the love of the Lord or how to be kind, but how to be a clean freak. Allie, can you think of something that your parents taught you that you're like, thank you?
2: I think my mom just loves unconditionally. She loves all different kinds of people. Like, and I think that that's something she's put on me. And so I love different people. I love learning about people. I love, as Carlos makes fun of
1: what
2: I say,
1: to peel back the layers.
2: I love to peel back the layers of people.
0: She does.
2: It's so fun, you know?
1: So she loves like Jesus. Cool.
0: I'm thankful. I'm learning a lot this morning, and I am thankful. My mama taught me always to have a positive attitude no matter what. And I will never forget, we were in our blue station wagon. I was probably 7 years old, and we got a flat tire, and we were like a mile away. This was pre-cell phones, and we had to walk a mile to get to a phone to call my dad to come and help us. And I remember the entire walk, my mom was talking about how beautiful her new tires would be. Not complaining, but just talking about how amazing new cars would be. And so I thought, wow, if I can keep an attitude like that when I'm going through something like this, thanks, Mom.
1: And look at you now. Where do you work?
3: Positive encouraging Kayla.
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Lauren Daigle on K-Love. It's still Rolling Stones. Hey, I'm Scott. You got to love Forrest Frank. He encouraged us all last year when life gives you lemons, you make lemonade. And yesterday, life gave him lemons, and he made lemonade. I'll explain next.

0: You got to love Forrest Frank. I don't know how you don't love him. I'm Scott. I'm so glad you're listening to K-Love. Yesterday, I saw this. He put this call out for help because things didn't go as planned. He was planning to play Madison Square Garden last night in New York City, and he couldn't because the NBA Finals are going on, and the Knicks are in the NBA Finals, and Game 4 is being played last night in Madison Square Garden where he was supposed to play.
1: Internet, I need your help. So I'm in New York City right now. We were supposed to play Madison Square Garden tonight, but because of the NBA Finals being here, our show got moved to tomorrow. And I was thinking, man, it would be so fun to invite someone who's deserving and could maybe use an encouragement. So here's what we're gonna do. I want you to comment below a story about someone who should be there. It could be someone who's just a super fan that couldn't afford a ticket, or someone who just needs that boost of encouragement, and I want to bring them as my buddy to the game. So comment below the story, and let's bring that deserving person to the game.
0: And some of the comments on the posts are hilarious. Guys like Corey Asbury chimed in. A lot of people sharing stories about people who they thought were deserving. Wait till you hear who he took and how crazy things got last night. I'll share that with you next.
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6: Hey, K-Love family, I'm John Reddick, and I want to tell you about my new song, Holding On. Praise God. A lot of times we're holding on to a lot of things, but the God that we serve is big enough and strong enough and cares about us. The God that we worship and serve is big enough to hold on to those things for us. I just want to encourage you, wherever you are in your journey, He's big enough to hold on to, and He's holding on to you.
7: Every morning before the house wakes and the fear starts whispering, I press play on K-Love. The coffee drips, the sun lifts its head, and the first note reaches the place that the biopsy scar can't touch. Doctors speak in scans and numbers, K-Love speaks in hope. Between appointments and what-ifs, I meet God in melodies, promises braided through news, prayer, and a song I didn't know I needed. Positive and encouraging became my battle rhythm, a quiet anthem that steadies my steps every day.
8: Wouldn't it be awesome if God just texted us, told us exactly what He wanted us to do? Well, He already did. I mean, not sending the text part, but giving us instructions for life in 1 Corinthians 16, verses 13 and 14. Be on guard. Stand firm in the faith. Be courageous. Be strong. And do everything with love. Follow that, my friend, and we can't go wrong. I'm Amy with your verse of the day on K-Love.

Forrest Frank just made one pastor's entire year with what happened last night. I'm Scott. I'll share that with you next.

When life gives you lemons, you make lemonade, as Forrest Frank says. I'm Scott. I'm so glad you listened to K-Love. I love Forrest. I love that yesterday when his show got canceled at New York City's Madison Square Garden because the NBA Finals are going on and the Knicks are playing a game there when he was supposed to be playing a show, he decided to use that as an opportunity to bless somebody. Well, a number of people commented on his post, and one of those was a woman named Juliana. And she says, my husband, Matt, is a New York City pastor. He's also a teacher and a basketball coach in the South Bronx. In his free time, he volunteers at an amazing nonprofit called Chosen New York City Basketball, where they bring basketball programs across the city together and share the gospel to the youth. Lifelong basketball player, lifelong Knicks fan. And she goes, he really deserves this. And so Forrest invited Matt

0: because he'll do so much more in your life. Be faithful with the little.
1: That is Pastor Matt, who was Forrest guest last night at what was one of the most incredible NBA games in history. In fact, it was the largest comeback win in the NBA Finals ever. The Knicks down by 29 points, down by 15 points going into the fourth quarter, come back and miraculously win on a last second tip-in shot. You can see it all. It's in my Instagram stories today. Come find me at Caleb Scott or Caleb Middays. I'm not a Knicks fan, and let me just tell you, it is so hard not to smile watching this. What a night.

I'm Scott, and I'm not sure if what I'm going to share with you next will come off as being weird, but it is something that one friend said absolutely needs to be said on a daily basis. I'll find out what that is next.

0: media. If you're on social media, there's a good chance that you will spend some time doom scrolling, just flipping through post after post after post until something gets your attention. I'm Scott. I am glad you're listening to K-Love. I'm guilty of that at times myself. And today, I had that happen. I had a post that stopped me. And it was just simply a post that said, I love you. And then I went and I read on what Amy Cludinati had wrote. And it really grabbed hold of my heart. She said, is that weird to say? Then I'll take the risk and be weird. I was talking to someone today who was going through a lot of trials. And I asked them what they needed or what I could do for them. And the response was simple and convicting. I think I just need to hear someone say, they love me today. My heart sank and I eagerly responded, well, I love you. Honestly, why didn't I think of that? Why is it that we instantly try to conjure up countless wise words and lofty encouragements when really genuinely telling someone that you love them is like a healing balm to a weary soul? And she admitted that this is not a normal post for her. Went back and forth for hours debating if she should even post this. But she says, my heart felt so convicted, I just couldn't ignore the burden to do so. Truly don't say it enough, and I know someone today needs to hear it. So I just wanted to let you know that I love you. I may or may not know you personally. I may not know what you're going through today or all that you're facing, but you are loved. And most importantly, you are loved by God.
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2: 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One of the ways he attacks us is very subtle. He is determined to keep all of our friendships in the shallow end. Because friendships that are in the shallow end will keep you in the shallow end of purpose. You could say it like this. If the enemy can keep you in the shallows of relationships, he can keep you in the shallows of purpose. Most of the ways that God graces, guides, and grows us is through the involvement of other people in our lives.
1: 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K-Love. 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
1: God's not done with you. Might be the encouragement you needed today. I'm Scott. I'm so glad you're listening to K-Love. One of the things that I find so encouraging is spending time in God's Word. Reading the promises that God makes us is something that fuels that fire and that reminder that God is not done with you. So when you get the chance, I hope you'll check out the K-Love verse of the day. It's a great place to get your feet wet when it comes to studying the Bible. And what's really cool is not only are you going to find the verse, but you'll find some things that will help you unpack what it means and how you can apply it in your life with our devotions. 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

Hey, I'm Scott. Glad you're listening to K-Love. What I'm going to ask you to do next may feel a little uncomfortable, may feel a little strange, but I promise you, it'll be the best thing you do all day. I'll tell you what it is next.

0: My name's Mike. Is this Scott?
1: Yeah. What's going on, Mike?
0: I just heard you on the radio about what you said when you tell someone you love them.
1: Yeah.
0: And I wanted to share something with you if I can.
1: Sure.
0: Okay, I have a buddy. He lost his mother. She took herself out a couple of years ago.
1: Mm.
0: We met working at a restaurant. But the Holy Spirit uses me to minister to people. And a few weeks ago, the Holy Spirit showed me like a gas tank in a car. And he said that his love tank is on empty.
1: Mm.
0: And when you have empty on a car, you got to go put fuel so the car will go. So what I do is once a day, I'll text and say, brother, you are loved. But when I heard you say that, I thought I got to call and share how the Holy Spirit uses me.
1: Mike, I'm so proud of you, man. I love that you're doing that. And I think sometimes it's hard for us when it comes to vulnerability to take that step and initiate those conversations to let someone know you're thinking about them, that you care about them, that you love them. I just saw a note, in fact, from my friend Tracy. She says, Scott, I just heard what you said on the radio. She goes, I am driving home from my workout with tears streaming down my face. I'm going to spend the rest of the morning reaching out to all my friends and let them know how much I love them. And honestly, that's something that we can all do today. Imagine the difference you can make for somebody just by letting them know that you love them.
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6: There was just like a really bad time in our life. My relationship with my mom and everything wasn't super great. I remember her calling and telling me that one day she was sitting in her car and like she was having a really, really bad day. Like she had Caleb on and the song You Stay came on and she was like praying. Basically that literally saved her life. And she was like, all right, I'm giving it all to God at this point. Whatever you say, I'm here for you. It was just like a huge like pivotal turning point in my whole family's life.
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0: Hey, I'm Scott. At K-Love, we're giving you a chance to win a trip to see the guys from Dude Perfect do their thing on the Dude Perfect Squad Games Tour. Twin brothers Corey and Kobe Cotton, two of the dudes. And I'm curious, as a parent, what you guys most often hear from parents whose kids love watching what you guys do.
1: Mostly what parents tell us is thank you for creating content that encourages our kids to go do something.
0: Oh, it's good.
1: Right? To get away from the screens. We like to say, watch something, do something. Like, we're glad they watch, but we do hope you go outside and live the life we had as kids, where you're playing home run derby with tennis balls in your driveway,
0: yeah,
1: or trying trick shots in your backyard. I think that is something that we're very grateful for, and a lot of the feedback we get from parents.
2: I think we've heard from parents that they would much prefer to get a, you know, chip some paint outside, or maybe even have a broken window once out of 5 years, instead of their kids spending all their time on their screens. Because of course, people are watching our videos, but like Kobe said, it's watch something, do something.
0: Yeah.
2: Watch the video for a while, then want to go out and try it yourself.
0: Corey and Kobe Cotton, a couple of the dudes from Dude Perfect, my guests today. And those guys are excited about the opportunity for you to send dad on the ultimate Father's Day getaway, a chance to see the dudes from Dude Perfect in the Squad Games Tour in Des Moines, Iowa with Carlos from The Morning Show. Your whole family can go. It is going to be a ton of fun. All you have to do is text the word dude to 21947 and guess how many shots it takes Carlos to make a basket from the top of the K-Love building. Get your guess in, you guess right, and you have a chance of winning the ultimate Father's Day getaway. All you have to do, text dude to 21947 right now and play along.

Got today a big day, the start of the World Cup. And the reaction from people visiting the United States for the first time, hilarious. Wait till you hear some of their reactions next.

0: Amen.
1: Today is a day that people have been waiting 4 years for. I'm Scott. I'm so glad you're listening to K-Love. Today marks the beginning of the World Cup here in the United States. It's the first time it's been played back on American soil since 1994. And a lot of people are coming from around the world to visit the United States, most of them for the very first time, to watch their favorite team compete in the World Cup. And the discoveries they're making along the way, I have to admit, are hilarious.
2: You know what I'm looking forward to the most about the World Cup being in the US? Isn't the football. Okay, it's a little bit the football. But it's all the different cultures and countries are now going to experience what America is like. For real. I'm talking Germans eating Waffle House. Argentinians in Alabama. We've got the Dutch in Texas. Personally, I can't wait until I see somebody from Denmark try biscuits and gravy for the first time. All I'm going to say is, I've been saying for years how great America is, and now all these countries and all these people are going to see exactly for themselves why it's so great. And to anybody that's travelling to the US this year for the World Cup, prepare to come back slightly heavier than when you went, because the food there is exceptional. And if you're from America, let me know, are you excited about the World Cup? Are you excited about seeing all the fans and the football and the hysteria? Oh, and another thing, if you're from Europe where we walk around everywhere, America's not really built for walking. So hire a car, because those roads are massive and you can't cross them, okay? I'm talking 10 lanes.
1: Things I think a lot of us take for granted. Welcome to everyone who is here for the World Cup. Today marks the beginning of a very busy and exciting 6 weeks. And coming up tomorrow, I'll actually share some ways that you can use the World Cup to be a great way to reach people with the love of Jesus.
3: One man.
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3: 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One tiny basketball hoop over 100 feet away. And absolutely no quitting till he makes the basket. Will it be swish or miss?
5: Carlos from the K-Love Morning Show is shooting hoops from the roof of the K-Love building until he finally hits the impossible bucket. The only question is, how many tries will it take? 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
7: I want to encourage you with this truth. In Christ, you're more powerful than you know. Now, I don't mean the way the world defines power. I'm talking about the resurrection power of Jesus. His power gives you strength to forgive when bitterness wants to take over. His power gives you courage to face trials that feel impossible. His power gives you love to even love your enemies. Ephesians 1:19 says this, the immeasurable greatness of his power toward us who believe according to the mighty working

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2: Wouldn't it be awesome if God just texted us, told us exactly what he wanted us to do? Well, he already did. I mean, not sending the text part, but giving us instructions for life in 1 Corinthians 16, verses 13 and 14, be on guard, stand firm in the faith, be courageous, be strong, and do everything with love. Follow that, my friend, and we can't go wrong. 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

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I'll explain why next.

0: I feel like a failure today. I'm Scott. I'm so glad you're listening to Caleb. I wonder if you will feel like a failure as well when I share this list with you. I saw this list of things that you should minimally be doing as part of your home routine. Like, for instance, daily, the recommendation is bare minimum, make your bed every day, open the windows, wash the dishes, clean the countertop and sink, put away all the clutter, take out the trash if needed, and keep the kitchen organized. 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

0: up with a lot of things. Even sometimes the things of the world are good things or things that you're trying to do for God, but it's easy to get burned out and dry even in those places. But I'm thankful that we have a place that we can go, a well we can drink from that will never run dry.
1: The radio just quit working, and me and my wife were just driving down the road one day, and it just started playing out of nowhere. And it was K-Love, and I feel like that was the beginning of our journey back to God. My whole family got baptized about a month ago, and we found a church, and it's just like that was like the center point of it all. Like, I feel like that started every bit of it. It was just amazing how it all happened. Like, okay, I hear you, God, I'm listening. We're just so joyful now, so thankful for everything that you've done for us.
2: Wouldn't it be awesome if God just texted us, told us exactly what he wanted us to do? Well, he already did. I mean, not sending the text part, but giving us instructions for life in 1 Corinthians 16, verses 13 and 14. Be on guard, stand firm in the faith, be courageous, be strong, and do everything with love. Follow that, my friend, and we can't go wrong. I'm Amy with your verse of the day on K-Love.

Hey, I'm Scott, and it seems that a lot of us feel a bit like a failure today after seeing the list of things that we should be doing bare minimally every day, every week, every month. We'll find out how Kathy's doing next.

0: This is Kathy from Murrieta, California. How are you
1: up,
0: today,
1: Kathy?
0: Scott?
1: I'm good. How are you?
0: I failed that list. Most of that list.
1: I'm glad I don't feel like the only failure. I was looking at some of that stuff. They're like, minimally, you should do this every week, every month. And I'm like, there's no way I'm eating, doing half of that stuff.
0: That's what I said. Most of the stuff you said monthly, I was like, nope.
1: Yeah, exactly. You know, every day I'm pretty good. The weekly stuff, pretty close. But monthly, I'm going like, no way.
0: No, I'm not even close. No. Minimally? No, not even minimally. It's a big, fat negative. Epic fail, you know, Scott?
1: Yeah.
0: I felt like an epic fail just then.
1: Hey, if nothing else, at least misery loves company. We can all feel a little better about ourselves knowing that we're not the only ones who failed at this.
0: Where did you get this list at? I got to give it to somebody I know that's such, oh, they're so picky about getting everything done. Just give them the list and go, here, this is you.

0: What's up, Jude?
1: You got it, Scott. I'm just going to answer the question about what you do weekly and bi-weekly, how to do it.
0: Yeah, I shared this list on Instagram today of things you're supposed to do bare minimum, daily, weekly, and monthly. And the daily and the weekly ones, I'm not so bad, but I feel like such a failure when it comes to the things they say you should be doing bare minimally every month.
1: First of all, Scott, you got to be aware of what you want to accomplish. Be persistent. And you have to be able to use your time wisely. It's amazing what you can get done in a little five-minute spurt. Put the dishes up, straighten that up, wipe this down. You can do so many things. When I was teaching, they called it teaching moment. And I'm really good at the weekly and the bi-weekly. Now, the monthly thing, not so much. But if you keep the weekly, the monthly things don't seem to appear so much. Because you've taken care of it with the small details.
0: Those are things that take discipline, because I think that's where we fail a lot of times in some of these things, is that we get distracted doing something else, or it's stuff that you don't really want to do. It's like, who wants to, quote unquote, organize your surfaces? I mean, unless you're like wired to do that kind of stuff, most of us are like, ugh, just give me a junk drawer and I'll put it there for now.
1: Hey, it's like studying the Bible. You have to be persistent. And if you do it persistently, it's amazing how it'll grow in your spirit and how your house will stay clean. If you'll just do it, it's got to be done.
0: Why do you remind me of my dad right now, Jude?
1: Well, I'm 67. I probably could be your dad.
2: Can we make it through this?
3: Why is parenting so hard sometimes? How do I rebuild this relationship?
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5: There's one king. 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There's one Lord. He establishes himself as the leader of the cosmos, the universe, and the earth. 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So what we're walking around on, Jesus is just relaxed on. Just, that's how big the God is that you serve. 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
8: Ever since childhood, Erica Arntz has loved artwork. And now she has a successful career creating outdoor murals and paintings featuring patriotism, nature, and Christ. And painting Christ is only recent.
9: My walk to faith is very recent. To be honest, I would say I was into the occult type practices and I didn't even realize it.
8: But God was reaching out.
9: I was very led astray for a long time, but the more I learned, and I think the more God was nudging me and laying these breadcrumbs, I think God must have known. She loves to research things, so I'm just going to drop this breadcrumb and she's going to go berserk and it's going to open up everything. And that is exactly what happened. And the next thing I know, I'm doing paintings of Jesus.
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good. If you love that song, we want to hear about it. In fact, we want to hear what you think about all the songs on K-Love. I'm Scott. 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

What a great reminder to replace the lie that money will make us important, that the status we have with friends will determine our value and worth. Honestly, at the end of the day, we just need Jesus. Here's Tarian on K-Love. I got a

0: Can I suggest a summer bucket list item that costs exactly $0? I got your attention. Awesome. I'm Lori with you here at the Caleb Afternoon Show. Here's the challenge for us this summer. I was thinking about it. We all want to be able to accomplish different things. What if instead of collecting souvenirs, we collected 5 stories this summer? Stories. Stories could be the conversation with a stranger that you had. Maybe a sunset that you almost missed, but you showed up at the perfect time when the light just zeroed in. Or a road trip mishap. These are good. I mean, these are terrible in the moment, let's be honest. But you drove 3 hours out of the way. Your tire blew on the side of the road. You got food poisoning from the hot dog and the rollers at the gas station. Like, you know what I'm saying? Those road trip mishaps, those are golden memories to be able to take into your future. A random act of kindness. Maybe it's something that somebody did for you or you got to do for somebody else. Because here's what I firmly believe. 10 years from now, we're going to be sitting around a campfire of sorts, talking with friends, and we are not going to be swapping stories of the souvenirs that we bought along the way. It's going to be the conversations, the adventures, that you're not going to believe what we actually accomplished kind of moments. Those stories is what we can set out to do this summer.
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2: Hey, this is Matthew West. This is the story behind my song, Good. As long as I can remember, I've struggled to fully understand the depths of God's grace. This is what Paul said in Romans 11, verse 6. Since it is through God's kindness, then it is not by their good works, for in that case, God's grace would not be what it really is, free and undeserved.
3: I'm loved because you're good.
4: I just know that each day that I would tune in, it had such a powerful impact, not only in my life, but on my heart and my capability to walk through that dark season with joy and hope. And I think that's the biggest thing that God has spoken to me. And I think he used this station, Instrumental, to be able to say, against all odds, not just surviving the situation, but thriving. And that was amazing to me.
1: You made it.
5: Yes.
1: Now here's why you stay. This is Kaylove Music.

Hey, you remember CDs, you remember cassette tapes, you remember all the music and all the different eras of our lives. Well, here's the fun news. They've all been converted. Yeah, we don't have to go back to the CDs anymore. You can just listen to all those songs through all the eras. It's called K-Love Eras, and it's going to bring back some great songs from your past and even new songs now. You can listen at

0: me is to be honest.
1: I'm Lori with you here at K-Love. Let me ask you, how do you hear criticism from the people that you're leading? They might be employees or your very own kids, but how do you hear it without getting defensive? I've been thinking about what this one leadership expert says the healthiest leaders do instead. That is what I'm going to share with you coming up right after Phil Wickham.

0: the moment someone gives us difficult feedback, be honest, most of us, we start preparing a defense. I will destroy you. I'm Lori, with you here at K-Love. We are not listening, we are defending. We're mentally building our case before they're even done talking. And here's what the experts are telling us right now as leaders, and this might be leaders as in an office setting, in a community group, and volunteering situation, leading as parents, right? Here's what the skill that helps us the most is the ability to stay curious longer than what feels comfortable. Because here's the reality. Not every criticism that you're going to hear is going to be accurate. Not every complaint is going to be fair. Mm-mm. Everything, every frustration, it's not all our fault, okay? But if we believe that buried inside feedback is a gift for us, I believe that it's going to be healthy for us. So we can ask the questions instead of how do I prove I'm right? Help me understand your experience. That's a better question. That's a hard one though too. Especially if you're a parent, hearing your child say you're not listening, that can hurt. If you're a boss, hearing your team is frustrated with you, that can sting. I get the defensiveness. But the goal of leadership, God has put you in a place of a leader, as a parent, as an employee, whatever it is. It's not about protecting our ego. It's helping people flourish. And sometimes the people that we lead can see things that we can't. The challenge is learning to sit with the feedback long enough to ask the question, what part of this might help me grow? Because we're not failures, okay? That's not the thing. It's because growth usually begins where defensiveness can end.
1: One man.
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1: One five-story building. One basketball. One tiny basketball hoop over 100 feet away. And absolutely no quitting till he makes the basket. Will it be swish or miss?
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4: Some people brought a blind man to Jesus. 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They saw a need and they took action.
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5: Wouldn't it be awesome if God just texted us, told us exactly what he wanted us to do? Well, he already did. I mean, not sending the text part, but giving us instructions for life in 1 Corinthians 16, verses 13 and 14. Be on guard, stand firm in the faith, be courageous, be strong, and do everything with love. Follow that, my friend, and we can't go wrong. I'm Amy with your verse of the day on K-Love.

I love to see where God is inviting K-Love artists out into the world to share the gospel good news. Recently, Brandon Lake hosted Cowboy Church at the Country Music Festival here in Nashville, and it sold out the first time. They went to an alternate, like, satellite TV. That one sold out. People were just coming and flocking to hear the gospel, the good news, and he shared that with them. Here's Brandon Lake now, Hard Fought Hallelujah on K-Love. Yeah, I don't

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kids are precious, and they can quickly humble us. We think that we're young and cool, and then they just open their mouths, and we... We're getting older. That story coming up on the KLove Afternoon Show. When this

0: Yesterday, I had this conversation with a 9-year-old that aged me approximately, 37 years and 10 seconds.
1: Kind of impressive. You normally lead like a birthday to do that.
0: It was depressing. I'm Lori with Styx here at the K-Love Afternoon Show. I was trying to connect with her, okay? She was in here in studio, and I'm thinking, you know what? Easy question. So I just asked, I go, hey, you know, what is that thing that I see a bunch of kids doing these days? They're clapping their finger and thumb together. Uh-huh. Did I know the answer? Yeah. I was just trying to give her an opportunity to explain something to an adult.
1: Right.
0: Her face lights up, and she goes, oh, I can totally explain that to you. Perfect. We are off to a great start. And then she goes, I just explained it to my grandma the other day. What?
1: She gotcha.
0: Grandma? I thought I was the cool adult making like generational bridges right now. I didn't know she was participating in a senior outreach program.
1: In case we didn't all hear that, same category as grandma.
0: You're enjoying this too much. She went straight to grandma. There was no passing go, like no stopping. It's just straight to grandma.
1: It's just tough, isn't it, Lo?
0: Your face right now is tough. You're enjoying this. You know that you're getting older when kids kind of explain technology to you like you are a tender little like elderly person. Yeah.
1: Did she actually explain it though?
0: She did actually, and much appreciated. She was very kind about it. I couldn't help thinking somewhere in the distance, my youth is packing a bag and leaving.
1: Gone forever.
0: I spent the rest of the day wondering, should I go shopping for reading glasses and butterscotches?
1: Wait, I'm pretty sure you already have
0: glasses. Shut your mouth, Styx.
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6: Hey, K-Love, this is Nate from Elevation Rhythm, and this is the heart behind our song, Wall. The Bible says in Ephesians 2:13, but now in Christ Jesus, you who were once far off have been brought near by the blood of Christ. And that's what the song Wash is all about. Because of the blood of Jesus washing us, we are now near to the heart of the Father.
7: There was just like a really bad time in our life. My relationship with my mom and everything wasn't super great. I remember her calling and telling me that one day she was sitting in her car and like she was having a really, really bad day. Like she had Caleb on and the song You Stay came on and she was like praying. And basically that literally saved her life. And she was like, all right, I'm giving it all up to God at this point. Whatever you say, I'm here for you. It was just like a huge like pivotal turning point in my whole family's life.
8: Wouldn't it be awesome if God just texted us, told us exactly what he wanted us to do? Well, he already did. I mean, not sending the text part, but giving us instructions for life. In 1 Corinthians 16, verses 13 and 14, be on guard. Stand firm in the faith, be courageous, be strong, and do everything with love. Follow that, my friend, and we can't go wrong. I'm Amy with your verse of the day on K-Love.

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0: now.
1: 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Or through the

0: up here at the Caleb Afternoon Show, we're going to find out really quickly if girls versus boys have very different experiences when we look back on our summer camps. Are you ready for this, Dix?
1: I'm a little worried, Lo.
0: Crack open that heart, sir. That's coming up after Danny Gokey.

0: admit, perhaps I have over-romanticized summer camp as a girl.
1: It's a little bit different for the boys and the girls.
0: All right, so let's unpack that. We're the K-Love Afternoon Show. I am Lo with producer Styx. I often talk fondly about experiences at summer camp. It was the highlight of my summer.
1: Lo, you loved summer camp.
0: I loved it so much that when I had the chance to be a counselor at camp, I kept continued to go back to camp. I lived for it. I thought about the decorations. I thought, I love summer camp.
1: Yeah.
0: You do not talk as fondly or romantically about your summer camp experience.
1: Well, we also grew up in way different places, Oregon and Indiana. I think it was just a little bit more boring over in Indiana.
0: All right. But let me ask you this. Girls versus guy difference. Do you remember making friends at camp?
1: Absolutely.
0: Right?
1: There was a bunch of new faces because kids came in from all over the state. So yeah. That was really fun.
0: That's the thing about summer camp that I want to be able to hone in on right now. Because summer camp, you could start out as strangers day number one. And by day seven, you are weeping. Mom, this is Callie. She's the best friend I've ever had. We're going to be pen pals forever.
1: You like kickball? Be on my team.
0: And that's it. Because we're no longer the kids at camp. We're the adults. But the same need is in all of us. We all want friends.
1: Yeah.
0: I think even in this day and age, it's just like, I want real connection. And I think that we experienced that immediately when we were at summer camp.
1: Yeah, it's so much easier for some reason when you're a kid. But it can be done as an adult.
0: So let's try to channel today that same bravery. You like collecting crawdads in the creek? Me too. And all of a sudden, you just go from there. There's no pretense. You're not trying to impress anybody. You're just out at camp having fun, saying hi to strangers and being brave.
1: Turn your world into a summer camp this season. Get out there and say hello to some people.
0: Come on. See? You're coming around to summer camp. I like it.
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3: 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Everybody that's with you isn't necessarily interested in your success or you becoming all that God has called and created you to be, because you becoming something better or different would actually incriminate them and they're settling for a mediocre, ordinary life. So they want you to stay the same so they can stay the same and feel comfortable just being the same.
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6: Olympic gold medalist Earl Young thought his greatest achievement was winning gold at age 19. Then leukemia struck at age 71. However, a stem cell match of only 1 in 22 million saved his life. And now Earl has discovered his true purpose.
7: The greatest day of my life was when they told me I had AML, because of what it's done for me in relation to our Father, my spiritual side. I wouldn't give it back.
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7: Everyone who's involved in a transplant is changed. It changes the recipient. It changes the giver. Your spiritual nature takes a new turn. You can't help it.
6: Find out how Earl is saving the lives of those in need, revealing that true greatness isn't found in medals, but in serving others. 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

0: This is a little bit of a tease, but we recently had a new artist join us at the K-Love Afternoon Show to play Hit the Note. We're not going to tell you who it is yet. Styx, don't give away the secret.
1: I want to so bad.
0: I know. It's so good. But you can get caught up on all the other K-Love artists in their attempt to hit the note on our Instagram, K-Love Afternoon Show. I've been

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0: Coming up next here at the Caleb Afternoon Show, we have got a World Cup sports report.
1: As fun as it is, that's not our lane, Lo.
0: No, it's not like a sports report, but it's sports adjacent. It is sports mixed with Taco Bell and Bucky's, the gas station.
1: Oh, goodness.
0: I'll explain everything. It's going to be wildly entertaining, Six. Trust me. That's coming up. Here's Zaria Zachary.

0: Guys, this is not a joke. The same way that we fantasize about having a European vacation, the Europeans, the same fantasy. They're just here in America for the World Cup, living their best lives.
1: Loa, hope they're getting a dose of the right stuff, though.
0: Oh, they are getting the dose of America, and they're loving it right now. We're the K-Love Afternoon Show. This isn't, I told you, it's not a sports report.
1: No.
0: But the world is coming to America. Canada, America, U.S., and Mexico hosting the World Cup games.
1: Yeah.
0: So people are coming in early to get a, you know, just a little piece of the culture. And we are giving them all sorts of culture right now. They are going virtual, viral, on social media because of their feedback on America greatness. Are you ready for this?
1: All right, give us some good topics here.
0: Highly ranked by Freddie from Germany is the famous Big Gulp from 7-Eleven.
1: Freddie, get out of the 7-Eleven, dude.
0: He cannot believe how good that Big Gulp is and how much it has to offer. It packs
1: a
0: punch.
1: Word.
0: Okay, Freddie also, he got out of the gas station, 7-Eleven, and he went straight to what he described as the Holy Land, Taco Bell.
1: No!
0: He said it was so good. Honestly, I can get on board with Freddie.
1: Freddie, your taste buds are getting hijacked, buddy.
0: Freddie is not the only one. Miss Elsa from Scandinavia, she loves herself some America, specifically ranch dressing.
1: Okay, Elsie. Yeah, that can happen.
0: She is like, why did nobody tell me ranch sauce is like a drug? It's Europe, we need ranch
1: good.
0: ASAP. It's so good. You might also appreciate, Elsa didn't just stop with the ranch sauce, but she had some things to say about your home state of Indiana.
1: Oh, Elsie, you visited my parents?
0: She did. She got a Coney Island dog that she gave high ratings to in Fort Wayne. And then she said this about your home state. Indiana is exactly how I dreamed America would be. Small towns, wide open spaces, cornfields, barns,
1: yes,
0: diners, water towers, friendly people, great food, American flags everywhere.
1: It's a great state, Elsie.
0: She's in love. She's also real cute, Sticks. You might want to make a run home to Indiana just to introduce yourself.
1: Got a picture?
0: She's cute and blonde. And lastly, Mr. Freddie, he went to the Waffle House at 1 a.m.
1: Waffle House.
0: 10 out of 10. I mean, I love, he's understanding what we love about our American cuisine. Great food, great prices, friendly staff, 10 out of 10. Guys, we should be proud of ourselves.
1: Okay, there you go.
0: The world is watching and being fed well.
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4: When I was walking through one of the hardest seasons of my life, I started declaring these words over myself. I'm safe, I'm loved, I'm more than enough. I'm worthy because I'm His. Those daily declarations became the foundation for this song, and it's more than just lyrics. It's a statement of identity. You're enough because you're His.
5: Every morning before the house wakes and the fear starts whispering, I press play on K-Love. The coffee drips, the sun lifts its head, and the first note reaches the place that the biopsy scar can't touch. Doctors speak in scans and numbers, K-Love speaks in hope. Between appointments and what-ifs, I meet God in melodies, promises braided through news, prayer, and a song I didn't know I needed. Positive and encouraging became my battle rhythm, a quiet anthem that steadies my steps every day.
2: 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And

0: my name is Shannon, and I'm just wondering if you guys, I don't know if you've already played it or if you might add it to your list, but there is a great new song from Brandon Lake and Nick Jonas.
1: Girl, you don't have to wait too long. Literally, I've got that song scheduled for you.
0: That song has ministered to me so much. I played it on YouTube like a million times, but I thought, why is the radio not playing this?
1: Girl, we were the first radio to play it. Carlos snuck a copy of it into the studio, so we got you.
0: When did you start playing it?
1: Carlos like snuck it in, and then we all started bootlegged it, and we started playing it that day. And then Carlos went to the concert on stage when the Nick Jonas was like the surprise guest at the concert with Brandon.
2: Yeah, those videos are still on the K-Love Main Instagram page.
1: Yeah.
0: Okay.
1: We are riding with you on this Nick Jonas bandwagon with Brandon Lake.

faithful. It doesn't have to be complicated. We just get to walk with Jesus each day, one step at a time, one verse at a time. 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

I hate missing out on any kind of fun, and I don't want that for you too. 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

0: Hey, listen, the next time that the ice cream man rolls up on you, you will not have to think twice. I'm going to tell you right now the most elite popsicle that you need to be enjoying this summer.
1: Lo, that's really strong words. Elite popsicle?
0: You know me, I got some opinions about these things. We're the K-Love Afternoon Show. No opinions necessary. We'll give them to you. Sticks, can I get a drum roll from you, please?
1: Here we go.
0: You're the drummer. Who else am I going to ask? Presenting the French Fry Pop. It is a mix of fudge and vanilla with French fries built into the crust. And you can take that home for your freezer tonight.
1: Fudge, yes. French vanilla, yes.
0: Yes.
1: French fries, no.
0: Why does your face have such a disgusted look on it?
1: Who wants French fries in their popsicles?
0: Stand by. Sit down, sir. Did you not have a childhood where you would go out to Wendy's and you would get the Frosty, or you'd go get a Blizzard at Dairy Queen and then also get the warm, salty fries and dip it in there?
2: So good.
1: I had friends that like forced that upon me. I'm not somebody that's like, oh, please, batch of fries with this Frosty. No.
0: What's wrong with you? Do you just like say no to the peanuts on top of a hot fudge sundae?
1: Yeah, nuts do not belong in ice cream. Absolutely not. I don't need my ice cream to crunch.
0: And neither does joy belong in your ice cream sundae.
1: If anybody doesn't know, Lori loves everything to crunch.
0: No, I'm not suggesting cucumbers on top of a hot fudge sundae. I'm just saying sweet and salty, sweet and salty.
1: Mm-hmm. Yeah, there's other ways to do that. I don't need popsicles filled with French fries.
0: I hate losing this debate. I hate not convincing you that this is an elite popsicle. Honestly, Sonic is across the street right now. I'm tempted in two songs during the commercial break to be able to go.
1: If we can do it for hot dogs, you can do it for popsicles.
0: Really?
1: Go.
0: Keep the door open. Keep your opinion open. Stand by.
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6: 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Paul says this in Philippians 1. 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God is not done. 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
7: Wouldn't it be awesome if God just texted us, told us exactly what he wanted us to do? Well, he already did. I mean, not sending the text part, but giving us instructions for life in 1 Corinthians 16, verses 13 and 14. Be on guard. 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Be courageous. Be strong. And do everything with love. Follow that, my friend, and we can't go wrong. I'm Amy with your verse of the day on K-Love.

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1: To the heart that is feeling anxious today. Man, God has gone before you. He knows what's next. He knows what will be required of you, and he's walking with you. You're not alone, whatever it is that you're facing. 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

This next guy serves so faithfully in the local church as a worship leader with humility, leading us to the feet of Jesus. And we get to experience that same heart of worship here on K-Love. It's John Reddick with The Way.

0: I know. School's out for the summer, but that doesn't mean that I can't assign homework from the K-Love Afternoon Show. I'm Lori with Sticks. All right, here's the homework. It's pretty simple, guys. It's actually good for you.
1: Oh, I hope so.
0: Why are you acting like that you're clenching yourself? Like I'm going to hit you over the head with something.
1: Lo, I still have flashbacks of homework. It's... Oh,
0: okay, breathe. This is the good one. It's just one good question.
1: Perfect.
0: I really believe that one good question, you take that back to the dinner table tonight, you take that out to, I don't know, the bleachers when you're cheering for a kiddo.
1: Yeah.
0: And you just pass that around. You ask everybody, like, hey, with one good question, you could open up great conversation, get to know people better or brand new people.
1: This is the homework I wish I had.
0: Here's the question. What is something that you loved as a kid that you accidentally stopped doing?
1: Oh, no. Rollerblading.
0: Really?
1: Loved was inline skating back then. Ramps, all the good stuff. I missed that.
0: Did you do the jumps where you would grab the rollerblades and everything?
1: Oh, we had fun boxes, half pipes, wall rides. Yeah.
0: Okay, you just immediately knew the answer to the question. I was getting caught up in, like, you accidentally stopped doing. Like, how do you accidentally stop?
1: What did you stop doing?
0: Reading. I used to have so many books as a kid.
1: Wow.
0: And I loved reading lists. That's actually, I probably shouldn't admit that. I need to be a better reader again.
1: What was your favorite book?
0: Well, you're gonna laugh at me.
1: Why would I do that?
0: You do it all day. It was probably Anne of Green Gables.
1: That's your favorite, though.
0: So many good books. So that's the question right there. Take that back. What's the one thing that you used to love as a kid? Maybe it was drawing or swimming or reading or bikes or inline skating, and you just stopped. But maybe you would be inspired tonight based upon that conversation to start again.
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4: You're worthy of it all.
3: He's worthy of all of our praise, all of our strength. The Bible instructs us to love him with all of our heart, soul, and mind. Why? Because he deserves nothing less. He is worthy of it all.
4: You deserve the glory.
5: I don't even know how I started listening to K-Love. I just came across it, I guess. They had the message for today that said, whatever you're going through, you got to find the good in your bad situation. Honestly, I was getting mad every time that I heard it. I raised my hand to the sky, and I yelled out to God. I was like, where is the good in this? Tell me, I've lost everything. For the first time in my life, I heard him say, would you have come back if not for this? And whew, that is the day that changed my life. I told God, I said, you know, I don't know how it's going to look when life your way, but I can't do it my way anymore, and I gave my life to him.
6: Wouldn't it be awesome if God just texted us, told us exactly what he wanted us to do? Well, he already did. I mean, not sending the text part, but giving us instructions for life in 1 Corinthians 16, verses 13 and 14. Be on guard. Stand firm in the faith. Be courageous. Be strong. And do everything with love. Follow that, my friend, and we can't go wrong. I'm Amy with your verse of the day on K-Love.

This guy waited 7 years to be a dad, and through all the struggle, through all the heartache, is where this song came from when he finally held his daughter in his arms. Andrew Rip, singing her out it right now. I'd Do It Again on K-Love.

The K-Love Insiders is one of the most powerful jobs here at K-Love. It pays nothing, but you got a lot of power because you're picking the songs. 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We will send you the link. You can get signed up. 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

Okay, you're not going to want to miss this phone call that I just got here at the Caleb Afternoon Show. If you need some encouragement today that God is on the move, God is after the hearts of our kids, the next generation, you're going to want to hear this phone call coming up after Bay Turner with Somebody's Praying.

0: I just wanted to share something that happened a couple of days ago.
1: Yeah. What happened a couple of days ago?
0: So I was walking around outside and I was listening to Caleb in my headphones. And then I was just like, in my mind, I have this thought saying, take my headphones out and put my phone on full volume. So I did that. And then I had these boys come up to me and they said, are you listening to Caleb? And I said, yeah, I am. And they said, wow, our parents used to be Christians. And I said, oh, well, what happened? And he said, well, one of the boys said that his parents left God and they had a divorce. And I told him that I'll be praying for his family. And he said, thank you so much. And then now, like, every day, we're pretty much like friends now. We just walk around and listen to Caleb and we just have people gathering around with us.
1: That's amazing. So they just guessed that you were listening to Caleb and that's how all this started?
0: Yeah, and we're just like, it's like a whole group. We literally gather around at each other's houses. We do bonfires. We do Bible studies. Like, it's so nice.
1: I love this so much. What's your name and how old are you?
0: My name is Jessica and I'm only 12.
1: Well, Jessica, thank you for sharing that with your K-Love community. We're going to be continuing to pray for you guys and this young man and for his heart to know Jesus. I know that sometimes when there's hardships with parents getting divorced and different instability, that can kind of shake us. But hopefully he finds his faith in Christ. So thank you for being that representation, Jessica.
0: Thank you.
2: Can we make it through this?
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Oh, the lengths that I will go to win a debate with producer Styx here at the K-Love Afternoon Show. The proof is posted over on the stories of our K-Love Afternoon Show. I didn't think it was going to be that hard to convince him that French fries and ice cream are a perfect summer pair. That's it for us. See you same time, same place tomorrow. And

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You know what's cool is that whenever you're here, it's like this little getaway just for you. You get to hide. At least you can pretend that you're hiding. And I love that for you. I love it for me because I'm here too. Mm-hmm. I'm Christina. K-Love.

0: Producer Emily.
1: Okay.
0: We were at dinner the other night celebrating you being producer here, not only for me, Christina, but for Kareth, who does songs and stories every night here on K-Love.
1: Yep.
0: And so our server, really nice guy, really nice beard. He had a nice beard, wouldn't you say?
1: Yeah.
0: It was, and I complimented him on that.
1: You did. It was before I got there, but I did hear that you complimented him.
0: I did. I do like to compliment people, male or female. If I like something, I'm going to tell you.
1: Okay.
0: But I feel like the guys need to hear that. Sometimes I don't know if we compliment men as much as we should.
1: Mm-hmm.
0: I just think they need to hear some good things.
1: Yeah.
0: You know? And it's not in a weird, strange way. It's just like, hey, dude, you have a nice beard.
1: Yeah.
0: Solid.
1: Or, hey, you smell good.
0: Yeah, exactly.
1: I tell that to people. When if you smell good and you're around me, you're going to hear about it.
0: 100%. Yes, I agree.
1: Yeah.
0: And just tell people nice things. That's all.
1: Right.
0: But especially our fellas, I just believe they need to hear those things more.
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3: Hey, what's up, K-Love? It's Toby Mac, and this is the story behind my song, Lord, It Feels Good. How are we possibly going to know that God loves us if we don't give him a voice into our lives by stopping and opening his word? I wrote this one after one of those moments where I stopped. It's supposed to make you smile, bob your head, as you should be doing, because Lord, it feels good to be loved by you.
4: I just know that each day that I would tune in, it had such a powerful impact, not only in my life, but on my heart and my capability to walk through that dark season with joy and hope. And I think that's the biggest thing that God has spoken to me. And I think he used this station, Instrumental, to be able to say, against all odds, not just surviving the situation, but thriving. And that was amazing to me.
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got a whole lot of questions. I don't comprehend everything, but I have an awareness of God. And I just do believe he's involved. He is involved with us.

0: just your love.
1: My name is Chase.
2: Hey, Chase. What's happening?
1: So, I was just calling to say thank you for playing Christian music.
2: Aw, you're welcome.
1: And how much Caleb means to me.
2: Oh, gosh, you're so welcome. Thank you for listening. How old are you, Chase?
1: I'm 11, turning 12 in August.
2: Woo! That's exciting. So what is it about K-Love that you love so much?
1: I like that you, talk to, the viewers and the type of music you guys play.
2: Oh, my goodness. Well, I love that you love it. That's really sweet. It's always nice to hear my young friends listening. That's really cool.
1: And I also like that you talk to young kids because not a lot of radio stations do that.
2: Oh, really?
1: Yeah.
2: They need to get with it. Chase, what's wrong with these people?
1: Yeah.
2: Well, have a good night, man. Thanks for listening.
1: You're welcome.
2: Talk to you later.
1: Bye. Talk to you later. Bye.
2: Mm-hmm. Bye-bye.
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8: Wouldn't it be awesome if God just texted us, told us exactly what he wanted us to do? Well, he already did. I mean, not sending the text part, but giving us instructions for life in 1 Corinthians 16, verses 13 and 14. Be on guard. Stand firm in the faith. Be courageous. Be strong. And do everything with love. Follow that, my friend, and we can't go wrong. I'm Amy with your verse of the day on K-Love.

is the sweetest thing. I love it. I just got a call from Mike. He said, Christina, how's your mom doing? My mom was. Now, she is my dad's caregiver, and it's been 15 years since my dad had a stroke, and it is really hard right now. Just, they both are getting older, and my dad needs help with everything. And when I say everything, I mean everything. And it's a lot of backstory to that. We've had therapists come through over the years, and seems like a lot of red tape to try to get additional help at this point. But it just prompted me to pray for caregivers right now, because you're tired. Your body feels it. Your mind kind of wanders in places possibly. And so you are the caregiver. You know a caregiver. Will you just call out their name right now as we're praying? Jesus, I thank you that you are aware of the tired body that has been caring for other bodies and other people in their lives, asking you right now that you would strengthen right from heaven. Just let there be a shot into their bones, into their muscles, into their spirit, that they feel something right now that gives them the ability to move to the next moment, to do the next thing, to change the diaper and the things that have to be done, and take the showers and the baths and all that. Lord, I ask that you would give them mental stamina as well. And we need our caregivers. And so, Jesus, we're putting them in your hands tonight and saying, take care of those who take care of others. Amen.

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0: Okay, Lori Lowe from the afternoon show.
1: Hello. Hello, Governor.
0: So, are you watching any of the NBA finals? Because big win for the New York Knicks last night. Like, what?
2: Absolutely. I'm watching the clips the day after on social media. Yes, ma'am.
0: I thought for sure you would be all in on this. I feel like you are the ultimate sports girl.
2: I love watching sports with people.
0: Yeah.
2: I'm there for the party. I'm there for the community.
0: Yes.
2: You tell me to root who to root for, I am there.
0: Yeah.
2: You tell me to hate, I will cut them. You know? So I'm there for the party. So when I am by myself, I'm like, it's not a party. So yeah, pass.
0: Okay. I am very similar. I don't just watch sports necessarily on my own. So we should have been watching the games together.
2: Now, when the Tour de France happens, you better believe I'm calling you.
0: Okay. I'm ready.
2: Bunch of men in spandex bicycling through the Alps. Get over here, girl.
0: On it.
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3: 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And absolutely no quitting till he makes the basket. 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
2: Wouldn't it be awesome if God just texted us, told us exactly what he wanted us to do? Well, he already did. I mean, not sending the text part, but giving us instructions for life in 1 Corinthians 16, verses 13 and 14. Be on guard. Stand firm in the faith. Be courageous. Be strong. And do everything with love. Follow that, my friend, and we can't go wrong. I'm Amy with your verse of the day on K-Love.

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Here's another one. Kane, Living Water. 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
1: Love blasting it in our room. And we opened our windows too, so people can hear it. So like, you gotta let people know. Mm-hmm. Like, who's more better than Jesus?
0: Come on.

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1: Your relationships are the most valuable gift God has given you outside of your salvation. This is why the enemy attacks this area of our lives relentlessly. One of the ways he attacks us is very subtle. He is determined to keep all of our friendships in the shallow end. Because friendships that are in the shallow end will keep you in the shallow end of purpose. You could say it like this. If the enemy can keep you in the shallows of relationships, he can keep you in the shallows of purpose. Most of the ways that God graces, guides, and grows us is through the involvement of other people in our lives.
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0: Christina, this is great because, you know, I do appreciate you recognizing people need compliments.
1: Uh-huh. Yeah, I was talking about how we need to compliment men more. I just feel like that's something we should do.
0: That is awesome. But if a guy gives another guy a compliment like he smells good, it's going to be taken the wrong way.
1: Don't you think it depends on how it's how it's said?
0: That is true. You have to be very careful of how it's said. You have to be very subtle about it. I do like you talking about it because, really, guys do need it. And usually, when it comes from other guys, it's a little different. But when it comes from women, it's like, okay.
1: Yeah.
0: It just builds you up so much.
1: Mm-hmm.
0: It makes you just, like, light up inside.
1: Exactly.
0: And it's great.
1: Yes, and I think our men need to be lit up more inside, and we can help do that just by simply being genuinely complimenting the guys around us. So
0: it's happiness. It's all it is.
1: Yes. Well, Tony, I'm going to tell you, you have a great voice. I like the tone of your voice.
0: Some people say I have a face for radio.
1: Well, you have a voice for radio. Let's say that, all right? It's great. There you go.
0: Hey, can you give me a job?
1: Let's see. I'll see what I can do.
0: All right.